0: If you undermine small business, you undermine the country. And that's exactly what this is about.
1: US President Donald Trump says he's called off a military attack on Iran scheduled for Tuesday after the leaders of three Middle Eastern powers asked him to hold off. The social media post said he was ready to resume the war if a deal is not reached. Kate Fisher reports from Washington.
2: There'd been no clear indication prior to Mr. Trump's post that the US was preparing to strike Iran and end the fragile ceasefire. On his Truth Social platform, the president said he had informed US military leaders that the attack was off in light of the request from the Qatari Emir, Saudi Crown Prince and the UAE president. He stated that serious negotiations are now taking place and that these leaders told him the deal will be very acceptable to the USA, as well as countries in the Middle East and beyond. The president said, though Tuesday's attack was off, the military should be prepared to go forward with a full, large-scale assault of Iran on a moment's notice in the event that an acceptable deal is not reached. Kate Fisher, Washington.
1: The New South Wales Health Minister admits there is more work to do on clearing the elective surgery backlog. An Auditor General report has found nearly 4,000 patients are on a planned surgery wait list, with officials adopting a practical target of below 1,000. Ryan Park says things are heading in the right direction.
3: We came into government, the figure was around 14,500. We've got that figure now down to below 4,000 as of this week, but there's still more work to do.
1: New South Wales police have charged a man with three counts of domestic violence murder after a woman and two boys were found dead in a Sydney home. Police say emergency services were confronted by a particularly violent scene at Campbelltown, where the bodies of two boys aged 12 and 4 and a 46-year-old woman were found. A man in his 40s will face court today. In Queensland, dozens of high school students have been rescued after becoming trapped by floodwaters in the scenic rim. 42 teenagers and five staff members were on school camp in Mount Barney National Park late on Monday afternoon when they became stranded. Swift water crews used boats to carry the group to safety. More Australians are falling victim to subscription creep, with people spending an average $136 a month on subscriptions. Gen Z spends the most, an average of $178 per month. Erin Turner at the Consumer Policy Research Centre says more people are finding it difficult to cancel subscriptions.
4: But when it comes time for you to turn off the tap, to stop subscribing, they put up barriers after barriers.
1: The Australian dollar is buying 71.7 US cents. This is Air News. Firstly to Rugby League, and Roosters playmaker Sam Walker has expressed his pride in being selected for Queensland's State of Origin team, saying it's one of life's great honours. Air News' Sarah Patterson reports.
5: In what's considered both a glimpse of the future and a nod from Queensland's past, Walker will make his debut for the Maroons at halfback. Not only is the Walker family name etched in Queensland origin history, Sam's dad Ben and uncle Shane and Chris all played NRL, with Chris donning the Maroon jersey on no less than six occasions. With Tom Dearden ruled out with injury, coach Billy Slater had a number of options to replace last year's Wally Lewis medal winner, including Kalen Ponga, but ultimately decided Walker was the right man for the job. Sarah Patterson, Air Sport.
1: Amaile Olakau'atu is vowing to take his destructive NRL form into the State of Origin arena. The Tongan wrecking ball has been recalled for the Blues after leading Manly's resurgence under Kieran Foran.
6: My physicality, you know, that's one thing I've fully focused on this year, is trying to get early involvement into games and try and make use of my physique, and hopefully I can bring that to the team.
1: In AFL, Wallyalup defender Luke Ryan says the Dockers' second-half inconsistency has been frustrating. They put Sunday's game out of Essendon's reach in the first half, but were outscored after the break. Ryan says it's good to get the 4 points, but percentage is also important.
7: Last year or the year before, it cost us a spot.
1: Australian Independent Radio News.
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10: Your local weather in the Yass Valley for Tuesday, May 19. Showers today with 3 to 15 millimetres of falls, getting up to 16 degrees. down to an overnight low of 5 with early fog, then partly cloudy tomorrow, reaching 15. Thursday, sunny, also 15. Friday, sunny and 17. Today, it's getting up to 17 degrees in Canberra, 15 in Goulburn and 16 in Yass. And that's your local weather update on Yass FM.
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16: 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We're going to start with the Yass Valley Men's Shed, which runs on the Tuesdays, and it runs from 9 a.m. to 11 a.m, so pretty much throughout the morning. There are events including hangouts and substantial workshops where things are really worked out there with skills and projects and the like. And then there's a community exercise group that's going from 10 a.m. to 11 a.m. The shed operates with minimal bureaucracy, so it's quite flexible, but it's also really a good place to hang out and have a coffee and chats. So that's throughout the morning, and if you're interested in getting involved with the Yass Valley Men's Shed, call Wayne Stewart on 0419 292 022. What a great institution. Also a great institution is the Yass and District Historical Society, which carries the archives of Yass. Very, very interesting what they are able to do there. And that's 10 a.m. to 4 p.m. on the Tuesdays, so that's morning into the afternoon. It's at 247 Comer Street, right next to the Visitor Information Centre, so very easy to access there. You can learn about local history, and you can even use those archives if you have local family in the area. Pop in today or email Yass and District Historical Society at the following address, yassarchives@gmail.com. That's yassarchives@gmail.com. Yass Valley Anglican Church is having the St. Clement's Craft Group today at St. Clement's Hall. That'll be running from midday to 12 p.m. at the Yass Valley Anglican Church. Bring projects or start new ones from scratch if you're into crafts, into the arts and crafts. We've also got two choirs, the Maisie's Choir and the Yass Good Vibes Adult Choir. Maisie's Choir goes from 10 a.m. to 12 noon in the morning. For that, call Heather on 0431 462 661. And for the Yass Good Vibes Adult Choir, that'll be running in the evening. For that choir, which is going to be running its Mount Carmel School Hall in Yass, that'll be calling Annabelle on 0412 919 856. If you're good at singing, or if you're just interested in making some noise with your mouth. Well, there you go. Join a choir. There will also be the Valmar Community Aged and Transport Services operating from morning to the afternoon, 8:30 a.m. to 4:30 p.m. This is the 2582 bus. It does medical transport and aged services. And I would encourage those interested in utilising that service to have a look at the website. It'll tell you more about that, the use of the Valmark. I would encourage those interested in utilising that service to have a look at the website. It'll tell you more about that, the use of

Alley Library is going now. That's at the Craigo Mill Precinct on 209 Comer Street. So, important to announce that because borrowing books and returning them from the Yass Valley Library now takes place on the new Craigo Mill Precinct, where the new library is. So have a visit. If you have any queries about that library, call 6226 1305. 6226 1305. It's always something for everybody at the library. That's our slogan here, something for everybody. There's public computers and there's all sorts of things for individuals or the whole family. So go to Craigo Mill Precinct, which is now opened, and visit the Yass Valley Library. Very exciting. And also that should be mentioned, as has been mentioned in previous weeks, is that the Liberty Theatre is open. We are showing films once again in Yass, and we're going to be talking about that in future weeks a little bit. But this Friday, there'll be a film, and if you want to have a look at that, you can go to the website and book a ticket. Movies for everyone at the Liberty Theatre in Yass. Things are starting to run again, like they did in the olden days. Well, that's pretty good. So, there's something for you to think about. Just by way of closing there, I do want to mention that the Services Australia, which is 204 Comer Street opposite Aldi and the Council, Services Australia is open from 9:30 a.m. to 4:30 p.m. And that's for help with vital services, vital government services like Centrelink, Medicare and My Aged Care. So very good to know where that is. It's also next to the pub. Services Australia there from the Australian government. Back to the show. Well, we have been covering red gum and I noticed that we hadn't covered everything. And I wanted to start this second half with a song called Yarralumla Wine. This is from their album Brown Rice and Kerosene, which we have featured. But I wanted to read, in case you can't hear it with the music, I wanted to read the lyrics. And they're quite good. See those Guccis and silver Commodores. See those Guccis and silver Commodores. Sold my soul to the CES. They sent my check to the wrong address. Running blind, drunk on Yarralumla wine. A fruit bouquet like month-old socks. Gerrymander winner at the ballot box. Toast of democracy, raise your glass. They're all too pissed to notice us. Table a flag on, Senate debate. Canberra breeds only sour grapes. Running blind, drunk on Yarralumla wine. A tax dodge accountant is a businessman's best friend. Gas bill came, I can't pay. Utah made $1 million today. Running blind, drunk on Yarralumla wine. King William Street's looking Wall Street could. Business not booming, but it's pretty good. Employment forecast, deja vu, 20% for 1982. Chaos in the kitchen, it's a crying shame. The waiter's in a stupor and the cook's insane. Running blind, drunk on Yarralumla wine. Well, I thought I'd read that out because there you go. Maybe if you're a big fan of Canberra, the big end of town, that'll be familiar to you. So here's Red Gum, and from that pretty good album, I love it, Brown Rice and Kerosene.

taking out bank cards and contemplating space invaders and pizza bars, my television screens and alcoholic haze, the Sullivans and reruns of happy days. Scan the morning paper of Estelle Week Fix, sex change, Vicar Vice, horror shock pics, Murdoch and Packer, thanks for the news.

Yarralumla Wine there from the band Red Gum. Let's have another couple of tracks from that album. Where You're Gonna Run To is the next one we'll hear, followed by Brown Rice and Kerosene, which is the title track of that album. Red Gum.

0: Well, that was the title track from Red Gum's album Brown Rice and Kerosene. And before that, Where You're Gonna Run To. Really one of my favourites in the canon of Australian folk music. Well, back now to the Union Boys. We featured Josh White and the Union Boys earlier in this show, formed in 1944, and for the express purpose of putting together the album that we've been playing from, titled Songs for Victory, Music for Political Action. Well, here's a couple more from, three more from that album, Songs for Victory from the Union Boys, starting with A Dollar Ain't a Dollar Anymore.
1: I was feeling kind of hungry, so I thought I'd buy some bread. I went into the corner grocery store. I took out the usual money, but the grocery

A dollar just ain't a dollar anymore, from the Union Boys, who we started out this show featuring and we continue to feature. I mentioned now before that Woody Guthrie was involved. So here's Woody Guthrie with Cisco Houston, was one of his close associates. They travelled and recorded together with the Folkways Record Studio, of course, we're a very famous institution, which then got incorporated into the Smithsonian Institution in 1987. That was started out by Moses Ash. But Cisco Houston here teams up with Woody Guthrie for Songs for Victory and the Union Boys. And the title of this track is Sally, Don't You Grieve, and we're going to follow that with very famous Jim Crow.

Really brings a tear to your eyes there. That was Josh White and the Union Boys that we've been featuring here, and the great track Jim Crow about slavery in the United States. And before that, you had Sully, Don't You Grieve. That was with Woody Guthrie and Cisco Houston joining the Union Boys for that album, Songs for Victory. Well, I hope you enjoyed that album. We actually went through all the tracks. There were six of them. So that's good fun. Well, we're moving now to another set of second segment here of the Classic Takes on Folk, and we're going to have Federico Mompou, and he's played here by Arturo Benedetti Michelangeli, one of the great pianists. And this song that we're going to play is really gorgeous. And as with some of these songs, I think it works when you kind of dim the lights and really listen, and listen hard, because the way that he plays is extraordinary. This is Michelangeli with Canzone e Danza number 1, which is Song and Dance, and it's by Federico Mompou, and it's a folk tune. Listen very carefully to this beautiful song.

the great Arturo Benedetti Michelangeli, live there playing Federico Mompou's first song and dance from the Canzons e Danzas, the Songs and Dance series. Mompou composed these over a very large period of time, between 1918 and 1972. He himself was Catalan, and you know a little bit about the Catalan independence group and those kinds of things. What a great culture, and this is a Catalanian folk tune. So we hope to feature more of those going forwards from that series of 15 pieces, Songs and Dances by Federico Mompou. Another great folk classic musician, composer, was Edvard Grieg, who needs no introduction really. So here's two improvisations on two Norwegian folk songs. Of course, he was Norwegian himself. So let's listen to these two beautiful improvisations from Grieg.

The great Norwegian composer Edvard Grieg there with improvisations on two Norwegian folk songs. Well, it's time now for the international area of this folk favourites, and we're going to listen to Silvio Rodriguez with Chico Buarque here with Suena Concipientes. Silvio Rodriguez is one of the greats from the New Songs movement in Cuba, and he's one of Cuba's dearest and greatest folk musicians. He's come out recently in support of his country undergoing the attack from the United States. So it's really timely to be playing some of the great voice of Silvio Rodriguez, still going strong in Cuba.

Hola amigos, my name is Al, the host of the Latin Soul Show. 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
5: Well, coming to the end of the show here with Folk Favourites up to 11 a.m. this fine morning, this fine rainy morning. Before the promos there, you were listening to Silvio Rodriguez with Suena Concepientes, I Dream of Snakes. And of course, good to cross-reference here, Al Solano's Latin program on the Sundays there, which I really enjoy. Well, let's finish with Silvio Rodriguez. Here's way back from his album Silvio, titled Silvio, from 1992, just at the beginning of the special period, the period of struggle where the Cubans were under a lot of stress due to the international situation, just as they are now. And this is called Crisis from Silvio Rodriguez.

Well, we hope you've enjoyed the show. We'll go out now with Silvio Rodriguez's song Quien Fuera. It's from the same album as the previous track, Crisis. And that means I Wish I Were, or If Only I Was You, Oh To Be You, a song of love. Let's listen to that and see you all very soon for another edition of Folk Favourites. Here's Silvio Rodriguez, the great Cuban folk singer.

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2: Hello there, I'm Sean Bindley. Officials in the US say two teenage suspects in a mosque shooting have been found dead in a vehicle with self-inflicted wounds. Three people, including a security guard, were killed in the attack at the Islamic Center. The incident is being treated as a hate crime. US President Donald Trump says he's received a briefing on the shooting.
3: It's a terrible situation. I've been given some early updates, but we're going to be going back and looking at it very strongly.
2: Blood supplies are running low, so much so that an urgent call has gone out for blood donations nationwide. David Bruce has the details.
4: Australian Red Cross Lifeblood says more donors are desperately needed to prevent blood stocks falling to critical levels and to protect the blood supplies hospitals rely on for cancer treatment, surgery, trauma care and childbirth. The aim is to secure 13,000 type A and O blood donations in the next 7 days, 450 of those here in South Australia. With the cold and flu season already underway, Lifeblood expects sustained pressure on supply in the months ahead. People who don't know their blood type are also encouraged to donate. To book a donation, call 13 14 95 or you can visit lifeblood.com.au.
2: The Victorian Education Minister, Ben Carroll, has hit back at suggestions the pay fight with the state's teachers could have been settled months ago. The union on Friday accepted in principle a pay rise of between 28 and 32% over 4 years, averting threats of more strike action. The deal comes close to the union's push for 35% and well above the government's initial offer of 17%. Mr Carroll telling Liberal MP John Pesutto during a parliamentary hearing, months-long negotiations were necessary.
5: It's actually, Mr Pesutto, been one of the shortest disputes.
6: You're happy with how long it took?
5: No, we always want these...
6: OK, that's the main question, though. And the question is, couldn't you have spared schools, parents, the broader community, all of the anguish and inconvenience of industrial action if, on your own evidence to this committee this morning, you could have settled this months ago?
5: There was a full negotiation that needed to occur.
2: Wheat farmers across South Australia say mice numbers have been steadily increasing over the course of the year. The state's government has now approved use of a double-strength poison to target the rodents. Brad Perry from Grain Producers SA says the double-strength zinc phosphide mouse bait will only be available to farmers.
7: There's a process that growers will have to go through where you have to undertake training, get a certificate. You obviously have to be a grain producer, so you can't go and buy it at the local hardware store. This is something that there will be for those farmers. If the farmers don't get on top of the issue, that's when you will start seeing more mice show up in your backyard. So that's why we've got to hit it at the coalface.
2: Two boys and a woman have been found dead in a southwest Sydney home in what police are describing as a particularly violent scene. The bodies of the boys, aged 4 and 12, and a 46-year-old woman were found inside the Campbelltown property. A man in his 40s has been charged with three counts of domestic violence murder. Jack Hahn says investigations are ongoing.
8: Police say that in somewhat of a strange twist, it was not neighbours, but it was the suspect himself who called 000, officers racing to this quiet suburban street in Campbelltown, speaking with this man, going inside a property and making this disturbing discovery.
2: This is Air News. In AFL news, Essendon great Matthew Lloyd concedes it might be time for Zach Merritt to leave the Bombers. The 30-year-old midfielder failed in his attempted move to Hawthorn last year and has since changed management. The legendary goal kicker told Footy Classified it could be beneficial for both parties if Merritt moves on.
9: I think it's best for both club and player, and that they would have both done their best at the end of the last year to say, OK, we're not going to let you go, and would have hoped that things could have been that he finished his career at the club. But all he wants now is to play in a successful side.
2: In rugby league, Blues fullback James Tedesco says his Roosters teammate Victor Radley is built for Origin. Radley is one of seven uncapped players in the Blues squad for next week's series opener. Tedesco thrilled the moment as it finally arrived for the 28-year-old.
10: Victor's made for Origin footy the way he plays the game, his brutality, his intensity that he plays with. He's built for Origin footy. I'm so glad he got the opportunity.
2: To crickets, and Pat Cummins has put in a vintage performance to help his Sunrisers Hyderabad lock up a final spot in the LPL. The Aussie captain taking 3 for 28 from his 4 overs, helping restrict the Chennai Super Kings to a total of 180 from their 20 overs.
11: Smart catch, sharp catch in the deep. Now that was the batter that was looking dangerous. And once again, it is Pat Cummins who provides the breakthrough.
2: Thanks to Fox Sport for that audio. Travis Head made only six, but the Sunrisers still chased down the target with an over and five wickets in hand. Australian Independent Radio News.
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14: Your local weather in the Yass Valley for Tuesday, May 19. Showers today with 3 to 15 millimetres of falls, getting up to 16 degrees. Down to an overnight low of 5 with early fog, then partly cloudy tomorrow, reaching 15. Thursday, sunny, also 15. Friday, sunny and 17. Today, it's getting up to 17 degrees in Canberra, 15 in Goulburn and 16 in Yass. And that's your local weather update on Yass FM.
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Just a perfect day. Drink sangria in the park. And then later

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2: Hello there, I'm Sean Bindley. Three people have been killed in a shooting at the largest mosque in the US city of San Diego. The suspected shooters, believed to be teenagers, were found dead inside a vehicle in a nearby street. A security guard amongst those killed, San Diego Police Chief Scott Wall praising the action of officers who raced to make sure more people weren't killed.
3: To know that this many of our public servants are willing to leave their loved ones behind, drop what they're doing, and run towards gunfire without asking any questions is remarkable.
2: A new recruitment push has been unveiled by the New South Wales government, designed to boost police numbers in the state. The number of annual classes at the Police Academy will rise from 3 to 4, and a new advertising blitz will be run. The New South Wales Police Association using its biennial conference to call for change to improve not only recruitment, but retention. Association President Kevin Morton says it's harder to boost overall numbers if people won't stay in the job.
4: We've already got a huge understaffing issue, and we understand that the government has been good in regards to recruiting, but it's about the focus for us into the future is about retaining the current officers that we have at the moment.
2: Meanwhile, the Queensland Police Union is calling for better support to ensure the state is better resourced by 2032. There are growing fears officers are stretched too thin and unable to serve their community. Police Union General Manager Shane Pryor says urgent action is needed.
5: When you get cops to do everything and you rely on them to do everything, the net effect is they're not in the community, they're not proactively patrolling. You know, I had an officer just on Sunday say to me, my wish is that I could just go back and do some proactive policing.
2: Victoria's Auditor General will probe whether the Allan government's decision to award a 40-year extension to the state's lottery licence was good value for taxpayers. The Lottery Corporation has revealed on the morning of the state budget it had signed a $1 billion deal to extend its licence for 40 years. Four times longer than the usual length of the contract. Opposition leader Jess Wilson says the deal was shrouded in secrecy and Victorians deserve to know whether they've been left shortchanged.
6: This was a dodgy deal used to prop up Labor's budget. And now the Auditor General is saying they're concerned that it did not optimise value for the state because there was not necessarily a competitive process to ensure that taxpayers got value for money.
2: Dozens of students and teenagers have been rescued from rising floodwaters at a school camp in Queensland's scenic rim. Lachlan Gray has more.
7: The group of 48 were on a school camp in Mount Barney National Park when they became stranded just around 5 yesterday afternoon. Swift Water Rescue along with SES crews were deployed to the incident and used a boat to ferry the stranded students and teachers through rising floodwaters. All arrived back on dry land safely by 11 o'clock last night. It's one of 10 rescues performed across the region yesterday following heavy downpour, some parts of the southeast receiving a month's worth of rain in just 24 hours. Lachlan Gray reporting.
2: Dozens of Melbourne bottle shops have been caught selling bootleg vodka containing lethal doses of methanol. The National Drug and Alcohol Research Centre warns the black market is growing, mimicking legitimate brands to deceive customers. Medical expert Dr. Nick Coatsworth says authorities need to stop the illegal trade.
8: It's not going to be up to the consumer, it's going to be up to governments. And then, you know, this is where law enforcement and penalties just have to be absolutely prohibitive and deterrent.
2: This is Air News. In rugby league, Queensland halfback Sam Walker will back his defence in next week's State of Origin series opener. The Maroons debutant set to be targeted by the Blues pack in Sydney. Walker says he's constantly working on all aspects of his game.
9: There's still so much levels of improvement for me to go in my game, and not just that area, but in so many other areas of my game as well. And yeah, I'm really confident in building my connections this week out there, and I'm sure we'll go out there and do the job that we need to do.
2: Meanwhile, Manly winger Lehi Hopewadi will miss this week's clash with the Titans, suspended for one match after making contact with the referee while chasing a kick during magic rounds. Bulldogs playmaker Sean O'Sullivan, meanwhile, believes Canterbury season isn't over despite their 5 straight losses, with the club sitting 14th on the ladder. O'Sullivan says their frustration isn't getting in the way of their determination.
10: This is the situation that we are in, and you know, not going to get out of it by looking backwards or by sulking about it. So we just need to keep working hard.
2: In AFL, Hawthorn train today. They're looking to snap a form run against Adelaide on Thursday night. The Hawks have dropped their past 2 and drew with Collingwood the game before that. While the Crows are one of the form teams of the competition, they do have a selection dilemma with Taylor Walker, Riley Thilthorpe and Callum Archie all a chance to be recalled. Midfielder Sam Berry says it's a tough call for coach Matthew Nix.
11: I'm not sure what they're going to do. It'll be interesting, given we've got a bye after this game as well. But yeah, I mean, we'll find out all that.
2: Australian Independent Radio News.
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13: Your local weather in the Yass Valley for Tuesday, May 19. Showers today with 3 to 15 millimetres of falls, getting up to 16 degrees. Down to an overnight low of 5 with early fog, then partly cloudy tomorrow, reaching 15. Thursday, sunny, also 15. Friday, sunny and 17. Today it's getting up to 17 degrees in Canberra, 15 in Goulburn and 16 in Yass. And that's your local weather update on Yass FM.
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0: There, this is Michael Lynch. Australia has secured another three cargoes of jet fuel from China and more fertiliser stock. The federal government says it's managing fuel supplies, even though the Strait of Hormuz remains closed. Prime Minister Anthony Albanese says the latest fuel purchase will arrive in Western Australia later this month, at a time when our relationship with other countries in the region is bearing fruit.
1: The cargoes from China are a first step, and I thank Premier Lee for the constructive engagement that we've had. Just like the relationships that we've built with Singapore, Brunei, Malaysia, South Korea and Japan.
0: Still in Canberra, a former Labor advisor has urged the Albanese government to reconsider the extent of its capital gains tax changes. Federal politics editor Michael Packey has more on that.
2: The 50% capital gains tax discount will be scrapped as part of a series of budget measures. From July next year, CGT will instead be linked to inflation and attract a minimum 30% tax rate. Former Labor advisor Lachlan Harris is urging the government to reconsider the extent of its changes. In an interview with SMH The Age, Mr. Harris says he supports removing the tax discount on housing, but it should not be extended to business. He argues this could discourage people from starting a small business, stifle the economy, and hurt productivity. The federal government says it will consult with various stakeholders about the changes. Michael Packey reporting.
0: A man has now been charged with three counts of murder after the bodies of two children aged 4 and 12 and a 46-year-old woman were found dead inside a home at Campbelltown in Sydney's southwest. Acting Police Superintendent Michael Moroney says it was an incredibly confronting scene for first responders.
3: Look, I can't go into specifics, but what I can say really is that it was a particularly a violent scene, and I'll leave it at that at this stage.
0: In Air World News, three people, including a security guard, have been killed in a shooting at the largest mosque in San Diego on California's Pacific Coast. The suspected shooters, both believed to be teenagers, were found dead inside a vehicle in a nearby street. The government in the Democratic Republic of Congo has sharply revised the number of deaths linked to the current Ebola outbreak in the east of the country. A spokesman says 118 people have died and cases are now being reported over a wider area. Back home, Australia's involvement in World War II is being commemorated by a new three-coin set from the Royal Australian Mint. The coloured 20-cent pieces honour military personnel who fought in the Mediterranean and North Africa in 1941, which the Royal Australian Mint Stuart Bain says was a pivotal year in the nation's war effort.
4: This is where we sort of saw our first action in the Mediterranean, in Greece, in Crete, across the North African coast. So it's remembering all of those different men and women who served in different ways across those conflicts.
0: Now to finance news, where the All Ords is up 86 points to 88.21 and one Australian dollar is buying 71.46 US cents. This is Air News. It's one of life's great honours. That's how Roosters playmaker Sam Walker has described his selection for Queensland's State of Origin side. More from Sarah Patterson.
5: In what's considered both a glimpse of the future and a nod from Queensland's past, Walker will make his debut for the Maroons at halfback. Not only is the Walker family name etched in Queensland origin history, Sam's dad Ben and uncle Shane and Chris all played NRL, with Chris donning the Maroon jersey on no less than six occasions. With Tom Dearden ruled out with injury, coach Billy Slater had a number of options to replace last year's Wally Lewis medal winner, including Kalen Ponga, but ultimately decided Walker was the right man for the job.
0: In the AFL, defender Luke Ryan says the Dockers' second half inconsistency has been frustrating. Freo put Sunday's game out of Essendon's reach in the first half, but were outscored after the break. Ryan's told Sports Today that while it's good to get the 4 points, percentage is also important.
6: Well, we should be going to win by 100 points, for only winning by 40 points, or teams getting back to within 20. And it doesn't seem like much talking about percentage this early in the year just because it's round 10, but last year or the year before it cost us a spot.
0: De Cricket in Western Australia has a new Sheffield Shield captain. All-rounder Aaron Hardy has been named to take over from Sam Whiteman, whom WA Cricket says will remain a critical figure within the Red Ball squad. Australian Independent Radio News.
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7: Your local weather in the Yass Valley for Tuesday, May 19. Showers today with 3 to 15 millimetres of falls, getting up to 16 degrees. Down to an overnight low of 5 with early fog, then partly cloudy tomorrow, reaching 15. Thursday, sunny, also 15. Friday, sunny and 17. Today, it's getting up to 17 degrees in Canberra, 15 in Goulburn and 16 in Yass. And that's your local weather update on Yass FM.
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11: Join us this Saturday from 10 a.m. at the Bounty Hall for our centenary celebration. 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
15: Well, hello. You are with Matt and welcome to Beyond the Hits. Over the next 3 hours, we're going to take a trip through some great music that's just sitting around on LPs, tapes and CDs that never gets an airing, and some of which never did get an airing. And, of course, the purpose of this show is to fix that, to get that unheard music out there, especially that music that I feel has particular merit for being played. So the idea here is for me to play you a recognisable track from an artist so you can hear where we're coming from, and then one or more of their other songs from the same album or time that you might not have heard. I'll call those sleeper tracks on occasion, with some context for the artist, album and track thrown in. Hopefully you find some new gems in there and you'll always know what you're listening to. Now, on occasion, I will mention good progressions. That's my shorthand for saying that I think that the music has good chord sequences and the melody and the harmony fits in well around them. So each episode will progress forward in time, starting in the 60s and ending up in the 20-somethings, I think. In fact, this episode, we should get all the way to 2026. Actually, last Sunday, that is 3 days ago, which is when Delta Goodrem sang the song Eclipse for Eurovision 2026. So that is our last track today. So if you were just interested in Delta Goodrem, tune in about two hours 45 minutes. Now, however, if you're fond of music, then I'd recommend you stay because we've got some really great stuff turning up here today. Now, unless otherwise mentioned, most of the context information here has been extracted from Wikipedia and various artist-related websites. And when it's my opinion, I'll make it clear, and I just want to be very clear that my opinion is not that of the studio or its sponsors or the other presenters. Yes, it's mine, all mine. And after all, we're all individuals. Sorry, sly reference to what I think is the best joke ever, which was released on, which was done by Monty Python in The Life of Brian. In the scene where Brian, as the pseudo-Jesus, is addressing his his instant group of followers from his bedroom window. Yes, I highly recommend that scene to you. And check out the guy who thinks he's not an individual. Okay, the station's correct. Okay, so all the technology. So this is coming to you from Yes FM's Studio 2. And I'm afraid there are still a couple of operator-related acclimatisation issues there. I apologise for those in advance. Hopefully the worst you hear is a bit of a stray silence while I find the right button. Now, this hour we're going to hear from 1968 to 1971 via the original soundtrack to the movie The Graduate. At least those bits of the soundtrack that contain the songs by Simon and Garfunkel. And that was released in 1968. And then something unusual. Well, dare I say, if I'm going to go Monty Python, something completely different, which is Thrillington from Paul McCartney in 1971. Being Paul McCartney's own orchestral interpretation of his second solo album, Ram, one of my favourites, from earlier in 1971. But first up, Simon and Garfunkel, who of course were an American folk rock duo consisting of singer-songwriter Paul Simon and singer Art Garfunkel. One of the best-selling music acts of the 1960s, their most famous recordings include The Sound of Silence and Mrs. Robinson, both of which feature on this soundtrack album we're about to hear first up, being, of course, the soundtrack album of the movie The Graduate, released in 1968. The movie starred Dustin Hoffman in his first film role and Anne Bancroft in The Graduate, released in 1968. The movie starred Dustin Hoffman in his first film role and Anne Bancroft.

a very famous Alfa Romeo spider, which I think might have prompted a whole pile of sales for all that car. It was very glamorous. Okay, our first three tracks from the original soundtrack to The Graduate are that big track, The Sound of Silence, and then version one of Mrs. Robinson, and then Scarborough Fair. The Sound of Silence is the classic hit from the album of that same name 2 years earlier, which was played in the movie under the opening credits. And I have to say that I think a coda to a reprise for this same track is played under the end credits as well. And we'll hear that later. The next track we've got is Mrs. Robinson, which was an early version of the song. The hit version that everybody is familiar with came after the movie on the slightly later Bookends album. And then the third track, Scarborough Fair, is a mild acoustic rendition of the original hit from the Parsley, Sage, Rosemary and Thyme album 2 years earlier. It has mostly a single guitar, almost just an echo of the original, and I think makes for an interesting comparison. So let's have a listen to Sound of Silence, Mrs. Robinson and Scarborough Fair as delivered via the Graduate soundtrack album. Whoops, my apologies. I managed to plonk us into that halfway in. So we're just going to go back to the start. There we go, Sounds of Silence, then Mrs. Robinson, then Scarborough Fair.

0: it's improving retention, it's reducing the gender pay gap without...
1: Okay, so my apologies. We'll go back. And third time lucky, we should get the song that we want.

So those three tracks were Simon and Garfunkel with The Sound of Silence, I think a slightly updated version of the hit version, the hit track. Then an early version of the other hit track, Mrs. Robinson, and then a mild instrumental version of Scarborough Fair. All these three from the soundtrack to The Graduate film, released in 1968. The soundtrack includes five songs from Simon & Garfunkel, interleaved with instrumental big band dance-style pieces by composer Dave Grusin, which are of a distinctly different character and must have made listening to the original LP something of a schizophrenic affair. Paul Simon and instrumental writer Dave Grusin shared the 1968 Grammy Award for Best Film Score. And the title track, Mrs. Robinson, more of which we'll hear a bit later on, received the Grammy for Record of the Year. Simon and Garfunkel also collected the award for Best Contemporary Vocal Group. Our next two tracks from The Graduate are April Come She Will and Scarborough Fair Canticle. I think that's the correct way of pronouncing that word. April Come She Will is a piece of mild folk and taken from the Sounds of Silence album 2 years prior. Paul Simon wrote this song while in England from a verse that his then-girlfriend used to recite about the migratory patterns of the cuckoo, which stays in England for the summer before migrating back to Africa for the winter. Simon adapted that as a parable for the changing fortunes of romance. The next track, Scarborough Fair Canticle, is an original hit from Parsley, Sage, Rosemary and Thyme, another previous album. Here played twice with a neat bridging filler, presumably to match the runtime of the film segment it was supporting. But it's the same thing repeated, so we'll just get the first half. So here we have April Come She Will and the first half, or the second, or the first iteration of Scarborough Fair off the Graduate soundtrack.

Okay, we'll leave that one there. Those two tracks were Simon and Garfunkel with April Come She Will and Scarborough Fair Canticle from the soundtrack to The Graduate in 1968. Our next track from The Graduate is Mrs. Robinson, another early version of the song made a hit on the later Bookends album. This one includes the vocals, but it's just a single verse, so it is a bit short. So let's have a listen to the next track, Mrs. Robinson.

So that track was Simon and Garfunkel with the second version of Mrs. Robinson from the soundtrack to the film The Graduate in 1968. That title song, Mrs. Robinson, was an adaptation of a tune that Paul Simon had in progress at the time and which he adapted for the film. And now, although the album features those two versions of Mrs. Robinson that we've heard, neither is the full version as featured on the Bookends album later that year, the version that got them the award, I think. The other major song of the album, the 1965 hit The Sound of Silence, is used three times in the film and twice on the album. And we'll hear that second version, which is just a reprise, in a moment. Now, both of those songs, Mrs. Robinson and The Sound of Silence, have been inducted into the Grammy Hall of Fame in 1999 and 2004, respectively. Now, last track from The Graduate is that reprise of The Sound of Silence, which was played under the end credits of the movie. Now, this is an acoustic cover of the hit version of the song, which I think is both interesting and appealing. So let's have a listen to The Sound of Silence reprise off The Graduate soundtrack.

0: So that was Simon and Garfunkel with the last track of the soundtrack album, a gentle reprise to the opening song, The Sound of Silence. Simon and Garfunkel won 7 Grammy Awards and 4 Grammy Hall of Fame Awards, and in 1990 were inducted into the Rock and Roll Hall of Fame. No surprise there. They are among the best-selling music artists, having sold more than 100 million records worldwide, which is fairly extraordinary given their relatively short time in the sun. They were ranked 40th on Rolling Stone's 2010 list of the 100 greatest artists of all time, and 3rd on its list of the greatest duos. And that's all from Simon and Garfunkel for the moment. Of course, there will be more in later episodes. And it's time for some sponsor promos. Back soon.
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0: Radio, you're with Matt, and we are going beyond the hits up to 4 p.m. We've been listening to Simon and Garfunkel, but now we're going forward 3 years for a listen to Thrillington from Paul McCartney. Now, Paul McCartney's been on here a lot, so we'll get straight to the album. Thrillington, and it's spelled T-H-R-I-L-L-I-N-G-T-O-N, Thrillington. It is an orchestral instrumental album from, but not by, Paul McCartney, released in 1977. Let me explain. The album is an instrumental cover of the Ram album, McCartney's Ram album, and was produced by Paul McCartney as a bit of fun. McCartney did not play or sing on this album. All of the arrangements and playing were by session musicians. So even though he commissioned it, he did not deliver it. Now, the album was recorded in the month after the release of the original Ram album in 1971, but was shelved upon the formation of McCartney's band Wings. Wings went on to global success with the albums Band on the Run, Venus and Mars, The Speed of Sound, and Wings Over America. Some of those are my favourites, amongst my favourites. After the tour supporting Wings Over America, the band Wings took a break, and McCartney decided to dust off that shelved instrumental rendition of the Ram album. He devised a plan to publicise the album while obscuring his own involvement with it, I think simply because he could. In preparation for the release of the album, Paul McCartney invented the fictitious socialite Percy Thrillington, and even took out ads in various UK music papers announcing Thrillington's comings and goings to generate curiosity and interest, and then gave the album the name of the fictional character attributed to Percy Thrills Thrillington. Our first two tracks from Thrillington are the Thrillington version of Ram On and versions of Ram On and Too Many People. So the Thrillington instrumental version of Ram On is a mild orchestral rendition of the original track, with a clarinet in the lead and supportive production. The Swingle singers providing the vocal might lack Linda McCartney's light vocal touch, but it is nice enough. Next track, Too Many People, is a medium instrumental adaptation of the Ram original. It works well, though the vocal part has a pulsing feature as if it's through a Leslie speaker, which is in fact a speaker that's got a rotating cone sitting on the top of it. Anyway, so let's have a listen to Paul McCartney's orchestral interpretations of his own Ram album, here with the tracks Ram On and Too Many People.

back office, yeah, where you bought the scotch.

0: Those two tracks were the fictional Percy Thrillington and alter ego of Paul McCartney with Ramon and Too Many People from the sole album of this nature, Thrillington, in 1971. The Thrillington album went mostly unnoticed upon its release, but it did get a mention in Rolling Stone magazine's Random Notes section. In the album's liner notes, Paul McCartney's name was mentioned in passing only, where he was described as a friend of the fictional Percy Thrillington. Now, the musical arrangements for the album were by noted English producer and all-round musician Richard Hewson, who had worked with many of the classic 1970s artists. The musical players included session bassist Herbie Flowers, Steve Gray on piano, later with Sky, and the Swingle Singers on there for the non-verbal vocals. After the Thrillington album, Paul McCartney pressed on with Wings, releasing the best-selling single, Mull of Kintyre, which I think is almost the most, it's the highest-selling single of all time, possibly. And the sleeper album, London Town, which is one of my favourites. And it's time for a station promo. We'll be back in a sec.
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0: Okay, but right now you're with Matt, and we are going beyond the hits up to 4 p.m. We're in 1971 with the album Thrillington from Paul McCartney, effectively from Paul McCartney. Our next track from Thrillington is Three Legs, which is a slow lounge jazz rendition of the rock original. This one works well with a smoky sax and horn vibe going up towards to morphing into big band towards the end. So let's have a listen to Three Legs from Thrillington.

So that track was Paul McCartney alter ego Percy Thrillington with Three Legs from the album Thrillington in 1971. A Paul McCartney led but not played orchestral interpretation of his prior Ram album. Our next track off Thrillington is Heart of the Country. And this is a medium instrumental rendition of the Ram original. I find it works well until the swingles, and it works well until the swingle singers get a bit prominent in the end. However, it's worth a listen. So here we have Heart of the Country from Thrillington.

So that track was Percy Thrillington, a.k.a. Paul McCartney, with Heart of the Country from the album Thrillington in 1971. When the album Thrillington was finally issued after that long delay, it did not attract much attention and it did not chart. Paul McCartney initially kept his involvement with the project a secret. Nevertheless, the project's nature and the rather bizarre pseudonym chosen for the credited artist led the few contemporary reviewers who wrote about Thrillington to conclude that Percy Thrillington was in fact Paul McCartney working incognito. Paul McCartney finally confirmed this 12 years later. Yes, he liked to keep a secret. Badly kept secret. And that's all from... Okay, that's all from Percy Thrillington forever. And it's all from Paul McCartney for the moment. We will have more Paul McCartney in later episodes. We're getting to the end, so I'll just wrap up now. We'll go out with one more Thrillington track. Okay, this hour we've been from 1968 to 1971 via the original soundtrack to the film The Graduate, featuring Simon and Garfunkel tracks. And then that one, Thrillington, effectively from Paul McCartney in 1971. Even though all of the music was arranged and delivered by session musicians. After the break, an early album from Seals and Crofts, Year of Sunday in 1971, and then tracks from the Joni Mitchell compilation Misses, with those tracks starting in 1972. Our last track is Long-Haired Lady from Thrillington. We've only got a little while, so I'll just get straight into that one, and hopefully I'll be with you again after the break.

0: Yes FM and
1: yes. Hello there, this is Michael Lynch. Australia has secured another three shipments of jet fuel from China, totaling about 100 million litres. The fuel is expected to arrive in Western Australia later this month or early June. The federal government has also helped secure another 38,500 tonnes of fertiliser from Brunei. Israeli forces are believed to have detained 11 Australians who were on board a Gaza-bound flotilla. The Department of Foreign Affairs says it's urgently seeking confirmation of the group's welfare. Dozens of ships are understood to have been intercepted off the coast of Cyprus by Israel. The federal government is promising to work with small businesses to help navigate proposed tax changes. Sean Bindley has more on that.
2: Labor will impose a minimum 30% tax on discretionary trusts from mid-2028. Businesses are concerned they could face increased stamp duty if they transfer assets out of existing trust arrangements. But Senior Minister Mark Butler says there will be consultation with state governments to help protect industry.
3: There's a couple of years before new trust arrangements kick in, not before 2028, and we'll have to deal with a range of stakeholders, including state and territory governments, about the way in which they levy stamp duty. So we've said that very clearly. We'll engage with states.
1: In the wake of a brutal and horrifying carjacking in Melbourne this morning, motorists are being urged to lock the doors when getting into their cars. Two machete-wielding carjackers remain on the run today after a woman was punched, kicked and dragged out of a car while on her way to work in the city's southeast. This report from Madeline Burke.
4: A 44-year-old Parkdale woman was ambushed while on her way to work yesterday morning. Louise has told Jackie Felgate they opened the doors to her Audi Q3 while she was waiting at traffic lights on Chandler Road.
5: There was two of them with a machete, like a huge machete. I got punched and kicked.
4: A passerby tried to help but was threatened with the machete. The youths, who had their faces covered, took off in Louise's car along with her phone, wallet and bag. Madeline Burke, Melbourne.
1: As supply levels dwindle, Queenslanders are being urged to donate blood. A and O blood types are running very low, with 2,700 additional donors needed in the state over the next 7 days to keep supplies above critical levels. Australian Red Cross Lifeblood spokesperson Smith York says if you've ever thought about donating blood, now is the time to do so.
6: We need more donors now to prevent our stocks falling to critical levels by June. Our concerns are heightened this year following a really long and intense 2025 winter and warnings of new influenza strains that are circulating.
1: In our world news, the United Nations has urged Israel to prevent acts of genocide in Gaza and has raised concern over ethnic cleansing across the Palestinian territory and the occupied West Bank. A new report investigating Israeli military conduct in the war on Gaza up until May 2025 and published by the UN Human Rights Office on Monday concluded that Israel has committed serious violations of international humanitarian law. This is Air News. Hawthorn has been told it will not be allowed to host games in Tasmania once the Devils join the AFL. This report from Eddie Summerfield.
7: Hawthorn says it's extremely disappointed in the AFL's decision to force an end to its relationship with Launceston and Northern Tasmania post-2027. The club had been in negotiations with the AFL, putting together an argument it should continue to play games in Launceston into the future. It's been a relationship ongoing for the past 25 years that's seen the Hawks win four premierships. The club says its removal will have a material impact on the club, both on and off the field, while the AFL argues it's appropriate the Devils become the primary focus for football in Tasmania, giving the state its own team to support on the national stage.
1: Phil Gould is concerned that Laurie Daly's Blues squad lacks depth if players become injured in the State of Origin Game 1. Speaking on Nine's 100% Footy, Gould says the New South Wales list lacks the balance of Billy Slater's Maroons.
8: If something happened to James Tedesco, you've virtually got an inexperienced fullback going back there to cover that position. Let's hope it doesn't happen. I look at this team and I'm thinking they're going to have a lot of possession. They're going to have to at least get 50% possession to win this game.
1: In EPL news, Pep Guardiola is set to leave Manchester City after Sunday's game against Aston Villa. Australian Independent Radio News.
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10: Your local weather in the Yass Valley for Tuesday, May 19. Showers today with 3 to 15 millimetres of falls, getting up to 16 degrees. Down to an overnight low of 5 with early fog, then partly cloudy tomorrow, reaching 15. Thursday, sunny, also 15. Friday, sunny and 17. Today, it's getting up to 17 degrees in Canberra, 15 in Goulburn and 16 in Yass. And that's your local weather update on Yass FM.
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17: Okay, welcome to back to, hopefully, Beyond the Hits for the next 2 hours. Radio, this hour, we're going to hear from 1971 to 1994 via the album Year of Sunday from Seals and Crofts in 1971. And then, bear with me, Misses from Joni Mitchell, as in Hits and Misses from Joni Mitchell, starting in 1972. First up, Seals and Crofts. Seals and Crofts were an American soft rock duo made up of James Eugene Seals and Darryl George Crofts. They're best known for the hits Summer Breeze and Diamond Girl back in the early 70s, each of which peaked at number 6 on the Billboard 100 chart and also did very well here in Australia. Seals and Crofts met in local bands in Texas where they grew up and eventually joined a band called the Dawnbreakers, where they became adherents of the Baha'i Faith, B-A-H-A-I, Faith. After the dissolution of the Dawnbreakers, Seals and Crofts decided to set out as a duo and within 3 years had released 4 albums, the last of which became a global hit with the fabulous track Summer Breeze. Now, we'll be listening to tracks from their third album, Year of Sunday, the one before Summer Breeze, Year of Sunday was released in 1971. The album reflected a few more steps away from their straight folk origins into the soft rock that made them famous on subsequent albums. Our first 3 tracks from Year of Sunday are When I Meet Them, Antoinette, and High on a Mountain. When I Meet Them was a single from the album, and I don't think it really was very present here. I cottoned onto this one via a best of compilation. I really like this particular song, so I went and grabbed the album. The lyric hopes that an expected meeting will make people happy. Fair enough. It's got good progressions, which I think are great in the chorus, and in a form unique to Seals and Crofts. And like I said, it's one of my favourites. The next track, Antoinette, is a mild rock ballad with bigger production in places. It's got nice progressions interspersed with more Indian influences. So it's a bit patchy, but still interesting. The last track of the three, High on a Mountain, is a piece of medium rock. It has an interesting rock delivery, but I think the fuzz guitar is a bit strong in places, but it has an interesting beat update in the coda. Anyway, they're all worth a listen, and the first one particularly so. So let's have a listen to When I Meet Them, Antoinette and High on a Mountain from Seals and Crofts' third album, Year of Sunday. Sorry, of course, got that wrong. Okay, we'll just get this back where it belongs. Sorry, just having to fail to do the right thing with something. There we go.

Those three tracks were Seals and Crofts with When I Meet Them, Antoinette and High on a Mountain from their third album, Year of Sunday, in 1971. The title, Year of Sunday, is actually the name of a year in the Baha'i calendar. Apparently you can name years. Our last two tracks from Year of Sunday are Irish Linen and Ancient of the Old. Irish Linen is a piece of slow folk rock. The lyric is nostalgia for a possibly lost love who wore red and green Irish linen ribbons in her hair. It has steady pace and rich vocal harmonies. The next track, Ancient of the Old, is a piece of medium folk rock. It's got an obscure Finding Salvation lyric. It's more interest than usual in the almost swamp rock vibe with complex harmonies. See what you think. So let's have a listen to Irish Linen and Ancient of the Old from Seals and Crofts' Year of Sunday.

0: Those two tracks were Seals and Crofts with Irish Linen and Ancient of the Old from their third album, Year of Sunday, in 1971. Seals and Crofts released another eight albums before calling a halt in 1980 and going their separate ways again, with occasional reunions for concerts. They reunited in 2004 for another album called Traces. Seals suffered a stroke in 2017 and died in 2022. Offspring from both Seals and Crofts now play as Seals and Crofts 2. And that's all from Seals and Crofts for the moment. We certainly will have more in later episodes. And it's time for some sponsor promos. Back soon.
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0: You're with Matt, and we are going beyond the hits up to 4 p.m. We've been listening to Seals and Crofts, but now we're going forward 5 years for a listen to the compilation album Misses from Joni Mitchell. And that's Misses in the sense of hits and misses, misses. Now, Joni Mitchell doesn't feature here much, so here's a quick backgrounder. Roberta Joan Joni Mitchell, CC, was born 1943. She is a Canadian-American singer-songwriter, multi-instrumentalist and painter. As one of the most influential singer-songwriters to emerge from the 60s folk music circuit, Mitchell became known for her starkly personal lyrics and unconventional compositions, which grew to incorporate pop and jazz elements. After 25 years of recording, Reprise Records approached Joni Mitchell with plans to release a compilation album of her material. She initially rejected the idea as she believed the compilation would damage her sales of future releases, but after a while she agreed to this plan if she were able to release the popular songs on a hits compilation alongside an album of lesser known songs, which became Misses, and that's what we're listening to. The tracks on Misses were selected by Joni Mitchell herself and concentrate on her lesser-known and more experimental work, including jazz-influenced recordings from the late 70s and electronic music from the 80s. Mitchell also designed the album cover, which features her bending down in front of the camera as if to examine the outline of her prone body from the cover of the Companion Hits compilation. For audio context, I'm going to play a sample of her first big hit track, Big Yellow Taxi, which you will probably remember from the radio in 1970 if you were around at that time. So So let's have a quick listen to a sample of Big Yellow Taxi.

Okay. So there's, I'm tempted to play the whole thing, but we just don't have the time. So that was a little sample of her first big hit, Big Yellow Taxi. The track, now that track was originally from her big album, Ladies of the Canyon, in 1970, but here via the compilation, the companion compilation, Hits. Now, the sole purpose of that was to give you an audio context for the less well-known song we're about to hear from Joni Mitchell. Our first two tracks from her compilation of orphan tracks, Misses, are Hegira and For the Roses. Hegira is a slow ballad with a stream of consciousness lyric apparently charting Mitchell's departure from a failed relationship. It features some nice bass work assembled from four contemporary takes. The title of the song is Arabic for departure. She had been on tour for her prior album, but band tensions got too much and she lit out in her car, escaping from the strife by driving across country. And this song is the story of that. The prominent, complex and melodic bass part in this song is considered to have, quote, quietly rewritten the role of bass guitar in popular music, unquote. Yes, if he can do it, so can we. The next track, For the Roses, is a medium guitar ballad. The lyric seems to be a commentary on success within the music industry, the tension between their largesse and their control. The title arises from an American horse race where the winner gets a blanket of roses. So the horses are, quote, sorry, running for the roses, unquote. But as she would sometimes point out in relatively stark terms during her concerts, the racehorses themselves don't get the benefit. An allusion to the fate of artists in the music industry, no doubt. Okay, so let's have a listen to Hegira and For the Roses from Joni Mitchell's non-hits compilation, Misses.

So those two tracks were Joni Mitchell with Hegira and For the Roses from her compilation album Misses, with those tracks starting in 1972. I think the album Misses was created 1996, I think, is when the actual album 26. Just get the right page. 25. Oh, I didn't actually put it down here, but I think it's about 1996 when these albums actually came out. So if you're looking for them, about 1996. Now, Mitchell produced or co-produced most of her albums and designed most of her own album covers, describing herself as, quote, a painter derailed by circumstance, unquote. Certainly, the photograph covers of the Hits and Misses compilations managed to be sparse, distinct and humorous, elegant pieces of artistic minimalism. And it's time for a station promo. Back in a sec.

0: the soapbox. 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
2: Okay. Yes, what could possibly go wrong? But for the moment, you're with Matt and we're going beyond the hits up to 4pm. We're in 1975 with a compilation album Misses from Joni Mitchell. Pardon me, Misses in the sense of hits and misses. And Misses showcases the lesser-known songs that she is fond of. Our next track off Misses is Harry's House / Centrepiece. Originally from the album The Hissing of Summer Lawns in 1975. This is a slow ballad segueing to a big treatment of a jazz standard. The lyric seems to paint a picture of a husband and trophy wife in marital doldrums. And it seems that she is not happy, but she clings to the privilege associated with her gilded cage. The name of the album arises from the noise that watering systems make when watering the lawns at such mansions. That name being The Hissing of Summer Lawns. So let's have a listen to Harry's House / Centrepiece originally from The Hissing of Summer Lawns in 1975, but here from her compilation Misses in 1996.

0: That track was Joni Mitchell with Harry's House and Centrepiece, originally from The Hissing of Summer Lawns in 1975, but here from the compilation album Misses from 1996. Joni Mitchell, CC, has received many accolades, including 10 Grammy Awards and induction into the Rock and Roll Hall of Fame in 1997. Rolling Stone has called her one of the greatest songwriters ever. The CC in her name is for Companion of the Order of Canada, awarded in 2002 for services to music, one of only three such awarded to singer-songwriters by Canada. She was also awarded a Lifetime Achievement Award at the 44th Annual Grammy Awards in 2002. Mitchell's most recent live performance was in June 2023 at the age of 80. That's all from Joni Mitchell for the moment. We certainly will have more in later episodes. Now, we've got about... Oh, that's a bit sad. I thought we might squeeze another track in, but we won't. So we've run out of time. Okay, so this hour we've been from 1971 to 1976 via Year of Sunday from Seals and Crofts and several tracks from Joni Mitchell's compilation Misses, starting in 1972. After the break, we're going to have the soundtrack from the animated movie Cars in 2006, and then several tracks from several albums of Delta Goodrum, culminating in her Eurovision entry from this last Sunday, Eclipse. Okay, hope to be with you after the break.
1: Yes, FM, and
2: good afternoon, this is Michael Lynch. The Prime Minister says he's not worried by a campaign criticising Labor's tax reforms spelled out in the federal budget. Small business has taken to social media to protest at the government's decision to rein in capital gains, negative gearing and trusts. They argue the changes will stifle investment and hurt the economy. Anthony Albanese has rejected the claims, but he has thanked business for using nice photos of him in their memes.
3: I think some of them are very flattering and I thank them for picking very nice photos of me. Our policies are very clear. When it comes to capital gains tax, what we are simply doing is returning the system to what was there before 1999.
2: On the same subject, opposition leader Angus Taylor says he's overdue for a catch-up with One Nation leader Pauline Hanson. Taylor says he's happy to work with every party in the parliament to overturn Labor's tax changes. Some coalition supporters are urging the party to work with One Nation in the lead-up to the next election. Mr. Taylor says he's fighting to make sure that changes to capital gains, negative gearing and family trusts don't get up.
4: We catch up regularly through the parties on legislation coming through the parliament. The most important one is these taxes coming through. We want to axe these toxic taxes and we want to work with every political party, including One Nation, to do it.
2: The Queensland Police Union is calling for stronger support to ensure the state is better resourced by 2032. There are growing fears that officer numbers are stretched too thinly and are unable to serve the community. Police Union General Manager Shane Pryor says urgent action is needed.
5: When you get cops to do everything and you rely on them to do everything, the net effect is they're not in the community, they're not proactively patrolling. You know, I had an officer just on Sunday say to me, my wish is that I could just go back and do some proactive policing.
2: In Air World News, three men have been killed in a shooting at an Islamic centre in San Diego, which authorities in the United States are treating as a hate crime. The bodies of two teenage suspects were found in a vehicle near the mosque. Police Chief Scott Vall says gunfire was also heard at a second location. Australians can now get updates and access the 2026 census form through MyGov. Assistant Minister for Treasury Andrew Lee says the new feature will help improve accessibility ahead of census night, which this year is on the 11th of August.
6: The census is absolutely vital to help us work out whether schools, roads, hospitals in the future are needed. Our businesses use it, community groups use it, so it's really important that we have everyone filling in the census.
2: Householders who choose not to subscribe online will still receive their census info in the mail. A school camp in Queensland has ended with a major SES rescue mission. Almost 50 high school students and teachers became stranded by rising floodwaters in Mount Barney National Park. Emergency crews were called to the park yesterday afternoon, with all students making it to safety aboard boats late last night. This is Air News. In the AFL, the Adelaide Crows are faced with a selection dilemma, with Taylor Walker, Riley Filthorpe and Callum Archie all in with a chance to be recalled. Midfielder Sam Berry says it's a pretty tough call for coach Matthew Nix.
1: I'm not sure what they're going to do. It'll be interesting, given we've got a bye after this game as well. But yeah, I mean, we'll find out all that.
2: Manly winger Lehi Hopewaite will miss this week's clash with the Titans after he was suspended for one match after making contact with the referee while chasing a kick during Magic Round. Meanwhile, Bulldogs playmaker Sean O'Sullivan believes that despite five straight losses to leave them 14th on the ladder, Canterbury season is not yet over. He says his colleagues' frustration is not undermining their determination.
7: This is the situation that we are in, and, you know, not going to get out of it by looking backwards or by talking about it. So we just need to keep working hard.
2: Western Australia has a new Sheffield Shield captain. All-rounder Aaron Hardy is to succeed Sam Whiteman, whom WA critics says will still be a key figure within the Red Ball squad. 27-year-old Hardy will work with new state coach Bo Casson, while Ashton Turner will continue as captain of the Perth Scorchers and the WA One Day Cup team. Basketball, and after 12 years in the NBA, Aussie basketball legend Joe Inglis has signed a two-year deal with the NBL's Melbourne United. Australian Independent Radio News.
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9: Your local weather in the Yass Valley for Tuesday, May 19. Showers today with 3 to 15 millimetres of falls, getting up to 16 degrees. Down to an overnight low of 5 with early fog, then partly cloudy tomorrow, reaching 15. Thursday, sunny, also 15. Friday, sunny and 17. Today it's getting up to 17 degrees in Canberra, 15 in Goulburn and 16 in Yass. And that's your local weather update on Yass FM.
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0: Well, hi there. You're with Matt, and we're going beyond the hits up to 4 p.m. Over the next hour, we'll hear some good music, some of which didn't make it a big exposure on radio. And I have to say, one half of this next hour didn't make it to radio, being the soundtrack to the animated movie Cars. Second half, we're going to have several tracks from several albums of Delta Goodrem, including a Eurovision song, Eclipse, which, of course, have all been on radio. So Now, first up, we've got the Cars soundtrack. Pardon me. So, Cars, the original soundtrack, is, of course, the soundtrack album to the Pixar film of the same name, released in 2006. 9 songs from the Cars soundtrack are from popular and contemporary artists, while the remainder are orchestral scores composed and conducted by Randy Newman. And we'll hear examples from both sources. Our first 3 tracks from Cars are Real Gone, Life is a Highway, and Our Town, which are all pop songs from popular artists. Real Gone is a piece of solid rock from Sheryl Crow with a driving Cars theme, unsurprisingly. It's got great progressions and a rock beat, and I think it works really well and is a favourite of mine. Now, this track doesn't actually play during the film. Instead, it plays over the main menu of the Cars DVD. So I think it's I'm glad that they did actually end up putting it on the soundtrack album, because this is actually what prompted me, this song is what prompted me to go out and buy the album. So I hope you enjoy it. The next track, Life is a Highway, from Rascal Flatts, is a piece of solid rock and it gets along well. The next track, Our Town, from James Taylor, is a mild ballad charting the evolution of a small town from thriving to forgotten after the highway bypassed it. It's a nice piece of nostalgia done really well by James Taylor. So let's have a listen to Sheryl Crow's Real Gone, Rascal Flatts' Life is a Highway, and James Taylor's Our Town. Oh, just getting there.

Those three tracks were Sheryl Crow with Real Gone, Rascal Flatts with Life is a Highway, and James Taylor with Our Town from the Cars soundtrack in 2006. The soundtrack album initially sold slowly, but became dramatically more popular when the DVD of the movie was released in time for Christmas shopping later that year. Marketing trumps value yet again. The song Our Town won the subsequent Grammy Award for Best Song Written for a Visual Media. And I have to say, I agree. You know, it was just a lovely song and a great deal of pathos built into it. And if you watch the film, it resonates with that sort of feeling. It's really worth a look. And of course, hit it off with one of my favourites, that great rock track, Real Gone. Our last two tracks from Cars are from the Randy Newman instrumental half of the soundtrack album. These two ones that we're going to listen to are the scores underlying the opening race of the movie and then the final big race for the movie. Opening race is a mixed instrumental signifying the start of the initial race scene in the movie. It's got a mix of mild and rock parts that works well, with some nice progressions thrown in and a suitable arena vibe. And the big race, the second track, is a bit more, it's a similar sort of a structure, but there's a great deal more dark and, mild and heavy in it. And, of course, scored by Randy Newman of many excellent pop song fame. It's really great music along the way. So let's have a listen to Opening Race and then The Big Race, the Randy Newman instrumental scores in the Cars soundtrack.

0: My apologies, got a bit carried away there. So those tracks were the opening race and then the big race, two Randy Newman compositions, instrumental compositions for the Cars soundtrack. And there's another handful of Randy Newman compositions on that album. Now, that's all from the Cars soundtrack, but there will soon be, of course, more from the contributing artists in later episodes. And it's time for some sponsor promos. Back soon.
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0: Okay, you're with Matt, and we are going beyond the hits up to 4 p.m. We've been listening to the soundtrack of the Cars movie, but now we're going to have a quick run over Delta Goodrem's albums in recognition of her getting to the finals in Sunday's Eurovision 2026. First up, some background on Delta Goodrem. Delta Lee Goodrem AM was born 1984. She is an Australian singer, songwriter and actress. Delta Goodrem signed a recording contract with Sony Music at the tender age of 15 in 1999. Her debut studio album, Innocent Eyes, 4 years later, topped the ARIA Albums chart for 29 non-consecutive weeks. Now, so first, our first Delta Goodrem track will be the title track to that album, which of course was released as a single and as a medium ballad. It has obscure lyrics, possibly sadness at the loss of childhood, wishing for the sanctuary of that innocence away from the pressures of the star system she had just entered. It's got big production and does get a bit strong in places, but I think it's certainly worth a listen. So let's have a listen to Delta Goodrem's first big hit, Innocent Eyes, off her first, the title track of her first album back in 2003.

My apologies. I started that one off too soon. So that was the track was Innocent Eyes from Delta Goodrem's first album in 2003. Five singles were released from that album, and she became the first artist in Australia to have five number one singles from a debut album. The first three singles also charted within the top 10 in the United Kingdom, no mean feat. Now, 3 months after the release of Innocent Eyes, Delta Goodrem was diagnosed with Hodgkin's lymphoma after suffering a variety of symptoms and feeling a lump in her neck. The consequent radio and chemotherapies resulted in the loss of her hair, and surgery caused a temporary paralysis of her tongue, meaning that she had to relearn to speak. Even though hair typically regrows after chemotherapy, Delta Goodrem has embraced the wig look and continues to wear them during performances. Delta Goodrem has had a series of long-term relationships with guys from entertainments and sports, but has recently married longtime beau Matthew Copley. Her emotional journey through these relationships is often a source of inspiration for her songs. Next up, we have a pair of tracks from Goodrem's second album, Mistaken Identity, released in 2004. Goodrem co-wrote all but one of the songs on the album. It debuted at number one on the Australian Albums Chart, making it her second number one album. The title track was a single and explains her experience of others responding to her situation, where people expect her to be how she was, but they're mistaking her now for the girl she was. The analyst describes the many hours of self-analysis she put herself through. Whatever the motivation, there's some great music in there. So let's have a listen to two tracks off her album Mistaken Identity, the title track and then The Analyst.

So those two tracks were Delta Goodrum with the title track and The Analyst from Mistaken Identity in 2004. Next up, we have my favourite track from Goodrum's fourth album, Child of the Universe, released in 2012. It features a simpler piano and guitar style. Sorry, the album features a simpler piano and guitar style than its predecessors. The themes in the album have been characterised as, quote, having the will to survive, rediscovering yourself, and fighting for love and happiness in yourself, unquote. Now, we're going to be listening to the rock track When My Stars Come Out, which is a solid ballad with a good getting ahead of the game theme. It's got great progressions and harmonies in verses and chorus, and it gets along well, and it's one of my favourites. So let's have a listen to When My Stars Come Out from Delta Goodrem's album Child of the Universe in 2012.

So that track was Delta Goodrem with the track When My Stars Come Out from her album Child of the Universe in 2012. Now, unfortunately, that's the only track on that album that I particularly like. I find the rest a bit formulaic in that modern tradition. Now, for the next 8 years, Delta Goodrem was a coach for The Voice Australia and for Voice Kids. And since 2020, she's hosted the annual Christmas special, Christmas with Delta, on the Nine Network. Delta Goodrem has a total of 9 number one singles and 17 top 10 hits on the ARIA single chart. She's sold over 8 million albums globally and has won 3 World Music Awards, 12 ARIA Awards, an MTV Music Video Award, and several others. And in fact, she has so many awards that they have their own page in Wikipedia. And one of those entries is her being appointed a member of the Order of Australia in 2022 for significant service to the not-for-profit sector and the performing arts. The former service to the not-for-profit sector relates to her extensive and varied support for cancer support and research, including the formation of the Delta Goodrem Foundation, which aims to raise funds for leukemia research. Now, Delta Goodrem represented Australia in the Eurovision Song Contest in 2026 with the song Eclipse. It unfortunately finished fourth in a place in a field of 25 finalists. So we're going to have that song next. So here is the final performance of this song. She actually also had a semi-final performance of the song, which is slightly different, but this is the final performance. Now, do you agree that this was only worth fourth place? It probably needs to be experienced with a video as well, because that is truly spectacular. And as always, Delta Goodrem is herself inherently glamorous. Anyway, let's have a listen to her Eurovision song, Eclipse.

0: So that was Delta Goodrem with her final performance of that song Eclipse, which got her position 4 in the Eurovision finals this last Sunday. Well, what do you think? Was that worth the 4th? Hard to know. And like I said, like I hope I said, might have said before, check it out with the... try and stream a video of the performance, because it was quite spectacular, and the music, of course, supports the visuals there. Anyway, that's all we've got for today. Today we've heard from 1958 to 2012 via the soundtrack to that 1968 film The Graduate, at least the Simon and Garfunkel bits, Paul McCartney's orchestral treatment of his Ram album titled Thrillington from 1971. There was the album Year of Sunday from Seals and Croft in 1971 with some nice tracks in that. Then we had Joni Mitchell's compilation of non-hit songs called Misses, starting in with tracks starting in 1972, but the album itself being released in 1996. Then we had the soundtrack to the 2006 animated film Cars in 2006 with some spectacularly great rock songs in there, and some nice meaty instrumentals from Randy Newman. And these last tracks, Delta Goodrem, with several tracks from several albums between 2003 and 2012. Of course, finishing on that Eurovision entry. So my favourite albums from this episode are the soundtrack to The Graduate, at least the Simon and Garfunkel bits, Misses from Joni Mitchell, and the Cars soundtrack, particularly that Sheryl Crow rock opener, Real Gone. Thanks for being with me this afternoon. I hope you found some music that you liked and or just had a good dose of nostalgia. Please join me again 1 to 4 next Tuesday for another instalment of Beyond the Hits. Okay, now I'll just have to ease in the news, which is a little bit late at this stage. Okay, bye.
1: CGT reforms will essentially slug businesses with a 47% tax. But Chalmers says that's not right.
2: We're not changing the 47% marginal rate that's being referred to in those memes. What we are changing is the way that the capital gains tax discount is calculated. There'll still be a discount, but it will be calculated according to inflation.
1: Australia has secured another 3 shipments of jet fuel from China, totaling about 100 million litres. That fuel is expected to arrive in Western Australia later this month or early in June. The federal government has also helped secure another 38,500 tonnes of fertiliser from Brunei. Victoria's opposition leader Jess Wilson says the Allan government's decision to award a 40-year extension to the state's lottery licence is a deal that smelt rotten from every perspective. The state's Auditor General will probe the deal after there was no public tender and no other operator was invited to bid for the licence. The $1 billion agreement is 4 times longer than the usual length of the contract. As Wilson says, the government changed the laws last year to ensure that it could lock in a massive licence extension.
3: It's concerning that at the time, Melissa Horne, who was the minister who started these negotiations, her chief of staff is now a lobbyist for the Lottery Corporation. This is a deal that smells rotten from every single perspective.
1: A Sydney man has made no application for bail and will remain behind bars after facing court charged with 3 counts of domestic violence murder. 2 boys and a woman were found dead in a home in Campbelltown in what police have described as a particularly violent scene. New South Wales Premier Chris Minns says the alleged domestic violence attack makes efforts to stop these crimes feel agonisingly slow.
4: I know that people are rightly outraged and devastated by it. So am I. It continues to happen in New South Wales, and every time it happens you realise that a family's been ripped apart by a shocking and violent crime.
1: The Northern Territory's diphtheria outbreak is now one of the worst in Australia's history, after spreading to Western Australia, Queensland and South Australia. There have been 133 reported cases in the Northern Territory so far, including one likely death, together with 79 cases in WA, 6 cases in South Australia and up to 5 cases in Queensland. The Central Australian Aboriginal Congress Health Services' John Boffer is urging people to get tested and vaccinated. Australians are being urged to dig deep and give what they can to brighten the lives of children facing significant health battles. All donations to this Starlight Day will be tripled until midnight, with the charity hoping to raise close to $200,000. Starlight Foundation Chief Executive Louise Baxter says this campaign is about letting children feel like children, despite what they may be going through.
5: All children should experience that joy, not just well children.
1: This is Air News. Hawthorn has been dealt a blow it didn't see coming. Eddie Summerfield says the club has been told it will not be allowed to host games in Tasmania once the Devils enter the AFL.
6: Hawthorn says it's extremely disappointed in the AFL's decision to force an end to its relationship with Launceston and Northern Tasmania post-2027. The club had been in negotiations with the AFL, putting together an argument it should continue to play games in Launceston into the future. It's been a relationship ongoing for the past 25 years that's seen the Hawks win 4 premierships. The club says its removal will have a material impact on the club, both on and off the field, while the AFL argues it's appropriate the Devils become the primary focus for football in Tasmania.
1: The New South Wales Blues have made the most of the change in State of Origin eligibility rules. Coach Laurie Daly selecting Aiden Follower-Blake and Victor Radley, who had previously represented the Tier 1 nations, New Zealand and England respectively. Follower Blake says he jumped at the chance to play for his home state.
7: As soon as the rules changed, you know, a few people sent me a screenshot of the, you know, the post that were put up, and I'd be lying if I you know, didn't say that, you know, I sort of visualised myself being in the team.
1: In soccer news, Pep Guardiola is set to leave Manchester City after Sunday's game against Aston Villa. Meantime, Arsenal is closing in on the Premier League title after a 1-0 win over Burnley. Australian Independent Radio News.
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9: Your local weather in the Yass Valley for Tuesday, May 19. Showers today with 3 to 15 millimetres of falls, getting up to 16 degrees. Down to an overnight low of 5 with early fog, then partly cloudy tomorrow, reaching 15. Thursday, sunny, also 15. Friday, sunny and 17. Today it's getting up to 17 degrees in Canberra, 15 in Goulburn and 16 in Yass. And that's your local weather update on Yass FM.
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3: I'm Mark Jansfield. Australia has secured another three shipments of jet fuel from China, totalling about 100 million litres. The fuel's expected to arrive in Western Australia later this month or early June. The federal government's also helped secure another 38,500 tonnes of fertiliser from Brunei. Meantime, the government will introduce legislation next month covering its capital gains and negative gearing reforms. The capital gains tax discount will be reined in, while negative gearing deductions will be limited to new home builds. Legislation to impose a 30% tax on trusts will be introduced later this year, with business and the opposition raising concerns. Prime Minister Anthony Albanese says the combined measures will make the tax system fairer.
4: As all of our arrangements are out there for all to see, we'll be working through the legislation. The first legislation we'll have will be in a couple of weeks' time. The trust changes will take longer.
3: Victoria's Attorney General won't rule out expanding liquor licence inspectors after revelations bootleg alcohol is being sold in stores across Melbourne. Dangerous chemicals and plastics have been detected in the illicit product, with some containing more than 10 times the legal limit of methanol. Sonia Kilkenny says Victoria Police are working with federal counterparts, but expanding the powers of local authorities is not yet necessary.
5: That is something that could be considered, but I think at the moment what's really important is we need to ensure that people are reporting this as soon as they become aware of it, so we understand the scale of it.
3: WA's acting police commissioner says she'll prioritise officers on the road rather than being used as court security. A public notice at the end of last week confirmed more than 20 courthouses across regional and remote WA will close for 3 months due to a lack of court security, which is sometimes provided by police. Acting Commissioner Kylie Whiteley says she'll always prioritise frontline policing.
6: It's vital that the local police are proactively patrolling, highly visible and are able to respond to protect the community. Should police be required to attend to a court as an example, then they'll make themselves available. But certainly we want officers to be out on the road, available to respond to calls for help, and we'll continue to put that as our number one priority.
3: Consumer news, and an increasing number of Australians are falling victim to online subscription creep. Gen Z spends the most at $178 per month on subscriptions, and Erin Turner at the Consumer Policy Research Centre says many people are finding it difficult to cancel them.
7: But when it comes time for you to turn off the tap, to stop subscribing, they put up barriers after barriers.
3: Doctors are urging AI developers and governments to ensure patient benefits are the focus as the nation's healthcare system increasingly embraces AI technology. The College of GPs says patients and doctors are both using AI to understand symptoms, but President Michael Wright says it cannot replace the vital relationship between patients and their regular GP.
8: You learn to understand each other, what your issues are, and how you can get the best treatment. And we know continuity of care is really associated with the best health outcomes, longer life. People live longer, they live healthier if they've got a regular GP.
3: And in air showbiz, Colombian singer Shakira has been acquitted in a tax fraud case, with the Spanish government ordered to repay 55 million euros. This is Air News. Hawthorn coach Sam Mitchell says he's happy they have a tight turnaround after last weekend's loss to Melbourne. The Hawks are preparing to take on Adelaide in Launceston on Thursday night. Mitchell says last weekend's game was hard to stomach.
9: I know the players feel the same, so I'm really looking forward to getting down to Tassie and getting back out there straight away to show who we are as a side. And I think we know what we're going to come up against with Adelaide. They're a really consistent side, really well-drilled, well-coached.
3: Meantime, the AFL's announced Hawthorn has been kicked out of Tasmania. The Hawks will have to transition out of playing home matches in Tassie by the end of 2027, coinciding with the entry of the Devils in 2028. NRL, and Ethan Strange says he's pinching himself after being selected in the Blues' extended origin squad alongside superstars James Tedesco and Nathan Cleary. The Raiders' youngster has been rewarded for his form with a debut call-up under coach Laurie Daly. The 21-year-old admitting it's pretty special.
10: It's pretty cool. Yeah, I don't know what to say. I have to get in the mirror in the bathroom soon and go and check it out. But yeah, I try to play pretty cool in front of the boys, in front of Hudson and stuff. But yeah, I was jumping up and down inside.
3: And Australia's premier T20 competition looks set to launch its next season in India. Cricket Australia has reportedly been given the green light to stage the Big Bash League opener at the home of the Super Kings. Australian Independent Radio News.
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13: Your local weather in the Yass Valley for Tuesday, May 19. Showers today with 3 to 15 millimetres of falls, getting up to 16 degrees. Down to an overnight low of 5 with early fog, then partly cloudy tomorrow, reaching 15. Thursday, sunny, also 15. Friday, sunny and 17. Today, it's getting up to 17 degrees in Canberra, 15 in Goulburn and 16 in Yass. And that's your local weather update on Yass FM.
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0: budget. Small business owners and families who use capital gains, trusts and negative gearing deductions have criticised the tax changes, which the government says will help workers and first homeowners. Liberal leader Angus Taylor argues the changes could hit investment, stifle economic growth and hurt productivity.
1: And yet this government doesn't get it. And then they come hand down a budget which on their own numbers is imposing new toxic taxes which are going to make the situation worse. We're going to reduce the housing supply. Now, we've got to get rid of those toxic taxes.
0: Work has begun to extend the life of six Collins-class submarines, keeping the ageing fleet in operation for another decade. The $11 billion program will see the vessels get new motors, diesel engines and generators. The subs will fill a capability gap while nuclear-powered submarines are built as part of the AUKUS deal. In a speech to the Lowy Institute, Defence Minister Richard Marles says it's the right thing to do.
2: We will prioritise sustainment and accelerate upgrades for the fleet's youngest submarines. The program will reduce engineering risk by sustaining existing systems where appropriate while continuing to upgrade critical capabilities, including weapons and combat systems.
0: It's been revealed a Sydney father, accused of killing his wife and two sons in the city's southwest, was the full-time carer of the children who had learning difficulties. Jefferson Shaw reports.
3: A woman and two children were found dead at a Campbelltown home in what's been described as a particularly violent crime scene. It's understood the children are believed to have had developmental issues and that their father took care of them full-time while his wife worked. The 47-year-old man is charged with three counts of domestic violence murder, and his matter went before the court. His lawyer did not apply for bail and it was formally refused. Jefferson Shaw, Sydney.
0: Meantime, a retired doctor has been charged, accused of sexually assaulting multiple women over a 15-year period in Brisbane South. Georgina Winter reports.
4: Police allege the now 74-year-old sexually assaulted 15 women between the early 2000s to 2015. The victims were aged in their late teens to 40s at the time of the alleged offences, which took place while the man was practising at a private health centre in Tarragindi. The male has been charged with 148 offences, including 94 counts of rape and 54 counts of sexual assault. He's expected to appear in Brisbane Magistrates Court on June 23. Georgina Winter, Brisbane.
0: Latest data shows a spike in consumer confidence over the past week. According to ANZ, confidence rose just over 2 points but still remains at historic lows. People are hopeful inflation will come down and are feeling more confident about financial and economic conditions. And a find to remember for a six-year-old on a school trip in Norway. On a visit to a mountain range, he saw a strange item sticking up from the ground. It turned out to be a 1,300-year-old sword predating the Viking Age. Finally, to the Australian share market, the All Ords has closed up 94 points at 88.29. One Australian dollar is buying 71.34 US cents. This is AIR News. There could be a change of career for one former Aussie tennis player, as Paul Walsh explains.
5: Life after politics for Sam Groth could take him back to tennis if 11 of Australia's top male tennis players have their way. The deputation led by Alex de Minaar has written to Tennis Australia's chairperson Chris Harrop, endorsing Groth for a senior leadership position, overseeing player engagement, high performance outcomes and the Australian Open. Tennis Australia is yet to appoint a successor to Craig Tiley, with his job description likely to be split moving forward. Groth has represented Australia in Davis Cup ties, won the Newcomb medal in 2015 and reached a career high singles ranking of 53. Post tennis, Groth moved into politics, however resigned as state deputy opposition leader in January. Paul Walsh for Air Sport.
0: The AFL has announced that Hawthorn has been kicked out of Tasmania. Hawthorn will have to transition out of playing home matches in Tasmania by the end of 2027, coinciding with the entry of the Devils in 2028. The Hawks say it's frustrating as they celebrate 25 years of playing games in Tasmania. In the NRL, Cowboy Braden Burns has inked a two-year extension through to the end of 2028. Burns has been a staple on the right wing for North Queensland, scoring 20 tries in 27 games since signing midway through 2024. Australian Independent Radio News.
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8: Your local weather in the Yass Valley for Tuesday, May 19. Showers today with 3 to 15 millimetres of falls, getting up to 16 degrees. Down to an overnight low of 5 with early fog, then partly cloudy tomorrow, reaching 15. Thursday, sunny, also 15. Friday, sunny and 17. Today, it's getting up to 17 degrees in Canberra, 15 in Goulburn and 16 in Yass. And that's your local weather update on Yass FM.
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15: And welcome to the Alternative Zone for this Tuesday. It's Andrew in the chair. We've got a banger of a lineup. We've got some new music, old music, speaking of new music. We've got about, 15 or 20 new songs to play. And of course, all the others are made up of some classic songs there, anywhere from the 70s, 60s, 70s, 80s, 90s, noughties, 10s, more or less punk or grunge influence, I guess. But yeah, we've got some great new music as well, some great new local bands. There's always some great music coming through. But yeah, let's kick it off now. This is, I'm going to throw this one out there. I do like a bit of Dick Dale, and so I'm going to start the show with it. 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

Now, that was the Cramps. The song was You've Got Good Taste. Before that, Motorhead with Ace of Spades, and Dick Dale kicked off the show with Nitro. It is now 18 past 6. You are listening to The Alternative Zone. Next up, we're going to have the Reverend Heat, as always, playing a few oldies to get the show started. The Reverend Horton Heat, who I believe is touring very soon. Just Google it if you want to go see him. So this is the Reverend Horton Heat, and as always, The Alternative Zone.

0: And that was L7 with Fast and Frightening. Before that, Tiger Army, Outlaw Heart, and Reverend Horn Heat with Psycho Billy Freakout. It is now 6:27, time for some great sponsors of Yas FM. 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

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About to release a new album. 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Just Google Body Type, new album, Bandcamp. 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But yeah, new album from Body Type. Looking forward to that one. It is now 6:41. 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Next up, Deaf Devils.

Okay, that was King Gizzard and the Lizard Wizard with Deadstick. Before that, a band, I'm going to say it's called Goose. They're from Canberra. Just released an album or online album. So check it out on Bandcamp. But you spell it, it's got the O and the E are kind of like Nordic or something like that. So G-O backwards E joined together. S-E. But when you Google it on YouTube Music or something like that, it's G-O-E-S-E. Anyway, the song was Ivan the Terrible. And before that, the Deaf Devils with a Boom. Now, 6:51, some quick announcements and right back into some great tunes. 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

0: And just then was a Georgie Winchester with Crying in Private and Psychedelic Porn Crumpets with Manny's Ready to Roll. It is now 1 minute to seven, so we're going to play the news right now. So here is the news. 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
2: I'm Mark Dransfield. Australia has secured another three shipments of jet fuel from China, totaling about 100 million litres. The fuel is expected to arrive in Western Australia later this month or early June. The federal government's also helped secure another 38,500 tonnes of fertiliser from Brunei. Meantime, the government will introduce legislation next month covering its capital gains and negative gearing reforms. The capital gains tax discount will be reined in, while negative gearing deductions will be limited to new home builds. Legislation to impose a 30% tax on trusts will be introduced later this year, with business and the opposition raising concerns. Prime Minister Anthony Albanese says the combined measures will make the tax system fairer.
3: As all of our arrangements are out there for all to see, we'll be working through the legislation. The first legislation we'll have will be in a couple of weeks' time. The trust changes will take longer.
2: Victoria's Attorney General won't rule out expanding liquor licence inspectors after revelations bootleg alcohol is being sold in stores across Melbourne. Dangerous chemicals and plastics have been detected in the illicit product, with some containing more than 10 times the legal limit of methanol. Sonia Kilkenny says Victoria Police are working with federal counterparts, but expanding the powers of local authorities is not yet necessary.
4: That is something that could be considered, but I think at the moment what's really important is we need to ensure that people are reporting this as soon as they become aware of it, so we understand the scale of it.
2: WA's acting police commissioner says she'll prioritise officers on the road rather than being used as court security. A public notice at the end of last week confirmed more than 20 courthouses across regional and remote WA will close for 3 months due to a lack of court security, which is sometimes provided by police. Acting Commissioner Kylie Whiteley says she'll always prioritise frontline policing.
5: It's vital that the local police are proactively patrolling, highly visible and are able to respond to protect the community. Should police be required to attend to a court as an example, then they'll make themselves available. But certainly we want officers to be out on the road, available to respond to calls for help, and we'll continue to put that as our number one priority.
2: Consumer news, and an increasing number of Australians are falling victim to online subscription creep. Gen Z spends the most at $178 per month on subscriptions, and Erin Turner at the Consumer Policy Research Centre says many people are finding it difficult to cancel them.
6: But when it comes time for you to turn off the tap, to stop subscribing, they put up barriers after barriers.
2: Doctors are urging AI developers and governments to ensure patient benefits are the focus as the nation's healthcare system increasingly embraces AI technology. The College of GPs says patients and doctors are both using AI to understand symptoms, but President Michael Wright says it cannot replace the vital relationship between patients and their regular GP.
7: You learn to understand each other, what your issues are, and how you can get the best treatment. And we know continuity of care is really associated with the best health outcomes, longer life. People live longer, they live healthier if they've got a regular GP.
2: And in air showbiz, Colombian singer Shakira has been acquitted in a tax fraud case, with the Spanish government ordered to repay 55 million euros. This is Air News. Hawthorn coach Sam Mitchell says he's happy they have a tight turnaround after last weekend's loss to Melbourne. The Hawks are preparing to take on Adelaide in Launceston on Thursday night. Mitchell says last weekend's game was hard to stomach.
8: I know the players feel the same, so I'm really looking forward to getting down to Tassie and getting back out there straight away to show who we are as a side. And I think we know what we're going to come up against with Adelaide. They're a really consistent side, really well drilled, well coached.
2: Meantime, the AFL's announced Hawthorn has been kicked out of Tasmania. The Hawks will have to transition out of playing home matches in Tassie by the end of 2027, coinciding with the entry of the Devils in 2028. NRL and Ethan Strange says he's pinching himself after being selected in the Blues' extended Origin squad alongside superstars James Tedesco and Nathan Cleary. The Raiders youngster has been rewarded for his form with a debut call-up under coach Laurie Daly. The 21-year-old admitting it's pretty special.
9: It's pretty cool. yeah, I don't know what to say. I'll have to get in the mirror in the bathroom soon and go and check it out. But yeah, I try to play pretty cool in front of the boys, in front of Hudson and stuff. But yeah, I was jumping jumping up and down inside.
2: And Australia's premier T20 competition looks set to launch its next season in India. Cricket Australia has reportedly been given the green light to stage the Big Bash League opener at the home of the Super Kings. Australian Independent Radio News.
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11: Your local weather in the Yass Valley for Tuesday, May 19. Showers today with 3 to 15 millimetres of falls, getting up to 16 degrees. Down to an overnight low of 5 with early fog, then partly cloudy tomorrow, reaching 15. Thursday, sunny, also 15. Friday, sunny and 17. Today, it's getting up to 17 degrees in Canberra, 15 in Goulburn and 16 in Yass. And that's your local weather update on Yass FM.
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reminder, just a heads up, attention, urgent notice. Oi, mate! Your $5.38 road toll bill is overdue. There's a $1,560 refund pending on the account. Your call's reward points are about to do a disappearing act. We've noticed your parcel label is damaged.

And just then we had Caligula from way back when. Actually, that's – no, I shouldn't say that. That's actually off their new album. Their first album for 25 years called Bloodlines. Just Google it, Caligula. They're a band of the 90s. Band from the 90s. Saw them a couple of times in the pubs, the Annandale and stuff back in the day. But, yeah, haven't heard from them for a long time. But, yeah, the song was called Bloodlines, and I think the album's also called Bloodlines. Let me just double-check that. Yeah, and the album's called Bloodlines 2. Before that, Post Nut Clarity with Customize Enlistment Refreshers and False Heads Rabbit Hole kicked off that little trio. It is now a 19 past 7 here in the Alternative Zone on Yas FM 100.3. And next up, Dirty Suits.

0: let me tell you about it. Oh, let me tell you about it.
1: And that was Banquillo with I Quit. Gold Tones with Blame and Dirty Suits, Blackwater Bay. It is now 7:30. Some great sponsors about to tell you a thing or two. 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

And that was Modest Mouse, Third Side of the Moon, Betty Ray's before that with Morning Light, and Echo Vandal, a new one from her. I think they actually just dropped it today or yesterday. Vertical Worlds, Echo Vandal, all the way from Melbourne, she has a new album coming out. I think it's the second album towards the end of this month. Just Google it. A few limited coloured vinyl are still available. I think the first run of vinyls have sold out already. Echo Vandal, check her out. I'll check them out. It is now 7:43 here in the Alternative Zone. Next up, 28 Days.

0: And that was Jolie with I Want You. The Durry Mums before that was Smith's Chips. And 28 Days with Goodbye. Now, time for one more song, I think, straight after this brief announcement. You're listening to The Alternative Zone here on Yas FM 100.3.
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0: And that last song was by Liminal. It was called The Crop. Anyway, that's it for the Alternative Zone for this week. I'll be back next Tuesday. Wade's in the studio for Bangs and Mosher. Stick around for that. Have a good night and stay dry.
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2: I'm Mark Dransfield. The federal opposition says it would repeal tax reforms the government announced in its budget. Small business owners and families who use capital gains, trusts and negative gearing deductions have criticised the tax changes, which the government says will help workers and first homeowners. Liberal leader Angus Taylor argues the changes could hit investment, stifle economic growth and hurt productivity.
3: And yet this government doesn't get it. And then they come hand down a budget which on their own numbers is imposing new toxic taxes which are going to make the situation worse. We're going to reduce the housing supply. Now, we've got to get rid of those toxic taxes.
2: Work has begun to extend the life of six Collins-class submarines, keeping the ageing fleet in operation for another decade. The $11 billion program will see the vessels get new motors, diesel engines and generators. The subs will fill a capability gap while nuclear-powered submarines are built as part of the AUKUS deal. In a speech to the Lowy Institute, Defence Minister Richard Marles says it's the right thing to do.
4: We will prioritise sustainment and accelerate upgrades for the fleet's youngest submarines. The program will reduce engineering risk by sustaining existing systems where appropriate while continuing to upgrade critical capabilities, including weapons and combat systems.
2: It's been revealed a Sydney father, accused of killing his wife and two sons in the city's southwest, was the full-time carer of the children who had learning difficulties. Jefferson Shaw reports.
5: A woman and two children were found dead at a Campbelltown home in what's been described as a particularly violent crime scene. It's understood the children are believed to have had developmental issues and that their father took care of them full-time while his wife worked. The 47-year-old man is charged with three counts of domestic violence murder and his matter went before the court. His lawyer did not apply for bail and it was formally refused. Jefferson Shaw, Sydney.
2: Meantime, a retired doctor has been charged, accused of sexually assaulting multiple women over a 15-year period in Brisbane South. Georgina Winter reports.
6: Police allege the now 74-year-old sexually assaulted 15 women between the early 2000s to 2015. The victims were aged in their late teens to 40s at the time of the alleged offences, which took place while the man was practising at a private health centre in Tarragindi. The male has been charged with 148 offences, including 94 counts of rape and 54 counts of sexual assault. He's expected to appear in Brisbane Magistrates Court on June 23. Georgina Winter, Brisbane.
2: Latest data shows a spike in consumer confidence over the past week. According to ANZ, confidence rose just over 2 points but still remains at historic lows. People are hopeful inflation will come down and are feeling more confident about financial and economic conditions. And a find to remember for a six-year-old on a school trip in Norway. On a visit to a mountain range, he saw a strange item sticking up from the ground. It turned out to be a 1,300-year-old sword predating the Viking Age. Finally, to the Australian share market, the All Ords has closed up 94 points at 88.29. One Australian dollar is buying 71.34 US cents. This is Air News. There could be a change of career for one former Aussie tennis player, as Paul Walsh explains.
7: Life after politics for Sam Groth could take him back to tennis if 11 of Australia's top male tennis players have their way. The deputation led by Alex de Minaur has written to Tennis Australia's chairperson Chris Harrop, endorsing Groth for a senior leadership position, overseeing player engagement, high performance outcomes and the Australian Open. Tennis Australia is yet to appoint a successor to Craig Tiley, with his job description likely to be split moving forward. Groth has represented Australia in Davis Cup ties, won the Newcomb medal in 2015 and reached a career high singles ranking of 53. Post tennis, Groth moved into politics, however resigned as state deputy opposition leader in January. Paul Walsh for Air Sport.
2: The AFL has announced that Hawthorn has been kicked out of Tasmania. Hawthorn will have to transition out of playing home matches in Tasmania by the end of 2027, coinciding with the entry of the Devils in 2028. The Hawks say it's frustrating as they celebrate 25 years of playing games in Tasmania. In the NRL, Cowboy Braden Burns has inked a two-year extension through to the end of 2028. Burns has been a staple on the right wing for North Queensland, scoring 20 tries in 27 games since signing midway through 2024. Australian Independent Radio News.
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10: Your local weather in the Yass Valley for Tuesday, May 19. Showers today with 3 to 15 millimetres of falls, getting up to 16 degrees. Down to an overnight low of 5 with early fog, then partly cloudy tomorrow, reaching 15. Thursday, sunny, also 15. Friday, sunny and 17. Today, it's getting up to 17 degrees in Canberra, 15 in Goulburn and 16 in Yass. And that's your local weather update on Yass FM.
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17: Good on you, Rach, and welcome aboard, listener. Four bangers and mosh this Tuesday evening. This week and next week, we do have a theme for a change, and the theme is Aussie metal. So I've been playing lots of stuff from all over the world over the last few weeks, and I thought it's time we concentrate on what we can produce here in the good old land of Oz when it comes to the heavier end of music. We're kicking it off with an old one. It is a relatively old one from a band out of Perth, Carnivool, and a track, Themata, to kick us off from the album of the same name.

That was the sound of Polaris, a band out of Sydney. They're currently touring the US with in support of Electric Callboy at the moment. And we opened tonight's Aussie metal show with Carnival, with an old one from theirs, Themata. Next up, another band. This one's out of Melbourne. Saw these bit of their show, not the full show. I saw a little bit of their show up at the Good Things Festival a few months back. Thornhill, Where We Go When We Die.

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3: I'm Karen. I love making wish catches and I listen to

That was the brutal sounds there of Alpha Wolf. Akudama is the name of the song, and they're a band that originally formed in Burnie, Tasmania, currently working out of Melbourne. And before that, we had Thornhill, also a Melbourne band, Where We Go When We Die. Now, the next few tracks, there is a language warning, and there was one on that. And I didn't give one at the start of the show, but I think by now, listener, if you're a regular listener, you'll know that this show sort of covers all of that stuff. And you could probably tell by the genre that there's going to be some content that may not go down too well with your grandmother. But for everyone else, it's all fine. So be warned. And us Aussies, we love to throw in the odd epithet here or there. Next up, Wind Waker, another Melbourne band. Mate, I've gone to Melbourne for three bands. I didn't even realise. There you go. The track I'm doing from them is Beautiful. Well, that's the name of it. I don't know whether it's beautiful or not. Let you be the judge.

make them suffer there out of Perth with Contraband the Track. They'll be doing a couple of dates in June at Melbourne Moore Park in Sydney at the Horden Pavilion, and up in Brisbane on the River Stage with Motionless in White. So if you want to catch that, you want to get up and get some tickets organised. Before that, we had Wind Waker out of Melbourne with their track Beautiful. It's an Aussie metal band special tonight. Oh, nice, our special. That's the theme. And look, I found so many and I enjoyed it, putting the list together so much. We're going to do the same again next week. So 2 weeks of Aussie metal to keep you entertained here on a Tuesday evening at Bangers and Mosh. Let's go with Sydney band Relika and Mr. Magic.

wouldn't be an Aussie Metal special if we didn't include a little bit of Parkway Drive. Shadow Boxing there from their Reverence album. And Relika from Sydney, prog metal band. Well, that's how they describe them. I suppose you could call it that. Mr. Magic was the track. Parkway actually will be headlining a metal cruise. Yes, you could go on a cruise ship. I think it's 3 nights. Short cruise out of Sydney, featuring an all-metal lineup of entertainment, Aussie bands. In fact, a few of the bands I've played tonight, I believe, will be on the bill. Polaris, I think, is one of them. Wind Waker, I think, will be there as well. Maybe even Relika, I think. Check it out. Anyway, look it up. Hellbound, I think, is the cruise name, if you're interested in doing a cruise that's got a heavy metal theme. Could be very interesting stuff. I know they've run a few of those out of the US, but this is the first one, I believe, done out of Australia. So there you go. That could be another opportunity, a different way to experience your metal music. We've got a couple more to get us to the end of the show tonight, and if I've got time, I'm going to try and slip in a complete oddball out of left field, but I won't say anything about it because I may not have time to fit it in. Let's go with another Melbourne band, Witchgrinder and Queen of Sin, here on Bangers and Mosh.

We will be finishing up with one more track. That was a band, Deficit, out of Sydney, Western Sydney, in fact, ripping up the hardcore scene out there at the moment. The track was called Trailblazer. Nice sound. Very good. And before that, we had Witch Grinder out of Melbourne with Queen of Sin. Our last track for this evening is from the Amity Affliction, a new one from them. I think there might be a new album coming out. I haven't done all the research, but this is pretty much brand new, out in the last month or so. It's called Bleed. And from what I can tell from this, Amity has gone back to being pretty damn heavy. Hope you like this one. Catch some more Bangers and Mosh next Tuesday from 8 p.m. I'm Wade. 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

Now I'm a U.S. male, because I was born in a Mississippi town on a Sunday morning. Now Mississippi just happens to occupy a place in the southeastern portion of this here United States. Now that's a matter of fact, buddy, and you know it well. So I just call myself the U.S. male.

U.S. mail is on its toes. 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

I was born and raised down in Alabama on a farm way back up in the woods. I was so ragged that folks used to call me Patches. Papa used to tease me about it, 'cause deep down inside he was hurt 'cause he'd done

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I became a man that day. So I told Mama I was gonna quit school, but she said that was Daddy's strictest rule.

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And a very good morning to you. Yes, it is Wednesday morning. It is the 20th of May, and this is Good Morning Country. I'm Kevin Walsh on this hump day, broadcasting from the bunker in Harrington. We're situated halfway between Taree and Port Macquarie on the mid-north coast. Well, folks, what's coming up on the program on this Wednesday? We're working our way through to the Rural Livestock Report. And following that Rural Livestock Report, we'll continue with music through to the news and weather. That'll be the completion of the first hour. But musically in the first hour, we've got a couple of gentlemen from different aspects of country music. One that started off with the support of Slim Dusty and Joy McKean. And the other one, well, he was just talent through and through and ended up winning Star Maker. And now is a worldwide name. You probably guessed it. And music from both catalogues. It is Walshy on the Wireless. It is all thanks to your local community radio station. But I am, of course, happy that I've got the Fargon Beauties with the music locked and loaded to get the music machine up and running. A very good morning to you on this hump day.

down and back. A big thank you to all the boys and girls in the truck industry out there that keep the nation moving by rolling along on those highways and byways. A big thank you from all of us around Australia. Amos Morris with Frustrated Truckee, White Lime Weary and Lismore Lights. As we head to the River Livestock Report, we've got the track that started it all off with Recognition, with the help of Slim and Joy, and The Rain Don't Tumble Down. The Rain Don't Tumble Down Here in July. In July here. Oh, it was always a tongue twister, still is. And we'll follow it up with Grandfather Johnson. And there may be time for a little bit of Back to Those Rolling Plains. Amos Morris to take us to the Rural Livestock Report.

Welcome to your daily market update powered by Auctions Plus, Australia's largest ag marketplace. I'm Alana Norris with today's report. Wagga Wagga had a total yarding of 4,260 head of cattle this week. While the usual buying group was present at the sale, both export and domestic processors were selective, with some well-finished cattle being absorbed by feedlots. Medium weight feeder steers selling between 440 to 534 cents per kilo. Lighter weights between 330 and 400 kilos intended for feeding sold between 445 and 500 cents per kilo. Medium weight feeder heifers were trading from 450 to 492 cents per kilo. The average lightweight steers returning to the paddock stood unchanged at $1,242 per head, while the heifer portion averaged $1,013 per head. In the export sale, younger steers attracted solid competition from feedlots, making from 470 to 500 cents per kilo. Heavy steers and bullocks destined for processors sold in the range of 400 to 470 cents per kilo. The offering of cows was mixed in quality, heavy cows selling between 355 and 398 cents per kilo. In contrast, leaner cows weighing under 520 kilos faced erratic demand, while prices slipping by 10 to 18 cents per kilo. Restockers were operating across the younger cows offered in each agent run, paying between 250 to 354 cents per kilo. For sheep in Tamworth, only 1,100 lambs were yarded this week, 1,600 less than last week. It was an average quality yarding where all major buyers were present. The few good quality pens of lambs were firm to $5 a head dearer. 20 to 24 kilo trade weight lambs to processors made between $210 and $268 per head. Heavy lambs 24 to 30 kilos ranged from $278 to $329 per head. The best pen of extra heavy lambs made $383 per head. There was 740 sheep were yarded, 1,200 less than last week. Again, the better quality sheep were offered held firm to slightly dearer. Merino sheep made from $150 to $260 per head. Dorper sheep made $151 to $242 per head. And crossbred sheep made from $200 to $384 per head. That concludes today's market update, brought to you by Auctions Plus, dedicated to connecting ag.

0: A very good morning to you as you're waking around Australia on this Wednesday, hump day. It is the 20th of May, and I'm Kevin Walsh, broadcasting from the bunker in Harrington. Folks, we're going to head through to news and weather, and I've got a young man that certainly did the hard yards in the early days. Born in New Zealand, moved to Queensland at a very young age, though, I will say, and had a love of the guitar and country music, and now, well, you know the results. I don't have to go through his life journey. But musically, the catalogue is so extant. I'll just grab the snippet, including a brand new release only just out. He's doing these runs of classic hits, and he released last week's Summer Breeze. And now comes Steal Away. I'll feature those two new tracks along with a new duet with Michael McDonald. We go back. And that's the first three tracks in this musical journey. That's coming up with Walsh on the Wireless through to the news and weather, top of the hour. And it is a delight to have your company this morning. Whatever you got planned, I hope it's going to go to your plans, and I hope everything's looking okay in your part of the world.
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5: Hey, everybody, I'm Keith Urban.

Folks, that's from back in 2018. Keith Urban, Never Coming Down. Prior to that, one of the new ones, Michael McDonald joining Keith Urban, and We Go Back. And then those two new remakes, done Keith Urban style. A brand new one out, Only Just, Steal Away, and last week, Summer Breeze. We are heading to news and weather. If you're departing, thank you for your company this morning. And Heather Farrell will be in the chair from Horsham tomorrow morning. I hope you can join her, and I'll be back here at the bunker, God willing, on Monday. Let's keep going in the 2020 vein. And Keith Urban to take us out with God Whispered Your Name and Texas Time.

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3: Good morning, I'm Lee Harrison. Labor's defended its budget measures as small business owners take to social media to mock the suite of tax hikes. Michael Packey reports.
4: Legislation to change the current capital gains tax system and negative gearing measures will be introduced into Parliament next month. From July next year, the 50% CGT discount will no longer apply. Instead, it'll be linked to inflation. Business owners have blasted social media with a barrage of criticism, claiming the government's changes would stifle investment.
5: If we tax risk-taking in the same way that we tax ordinary income, then we're left with the question, why take the risk in the first place?
4: Prime Minister Anthony Albanese argues the reforms will make the overall tax system fairer.
6: We're using this period to have that consultation with startups.
4: Michael Packey reporting.
3: Another six women with links to Islamic State may return to Australia as early as next week. They've been living in a camp in northern Syria for the past 6 years. It follows the return of 13 women and children a few weeks ago. Senior Liberal MP Andrew Hastie says the group poses a security risk.
7: In the end, these ISIS brides betrayed their country. They joined up with the most murderous terrorist organisation of the 21st century, and they chose to pitch in with these people. Now, they are Australian citizens, and there's nothing that we can necessarily do to prevent them coming back, but we can certainly control their return, put conditions on their return.
3: Police say a man accused of killing his wife and two sons in Sydney's southwest had been planning their deaths for months. The bodies of his 46-year-old wife and two autistic children aged 4 and 12 were found inside a Campbelltown home. These neighbours say the deaths are highly distressing.
8: I mean, I got to know them quite well, actually. I was just in shock, really.
9: Oh, like, my heart sank, and being a mum, not only that, just two young kids, do you know what I mean?
10: Yeah, very sad, very horrified for children to have to go through that. It's just terrible.
3: Australian Red Cross Lifeblood is calling for people to donate A and O blood types within the next week. The donors are needed to prevent blood stocks falling to critical levels by June. Lifeblood spokesperson Hannah Raymond says sustained pressure on blood supply is expected for the months ahead.
11: We know that it's coming up to winter, so that's when we do get a little bit of the sniffles, and some of our regular donors might have to cancel or reschedule their appointment, and that's when we really need everyone else to sort of step up and help fill that gap where we need those donors most.
3: And the Weather Bureau executive who led the agency during its heavily criticised multi-million dollar website redesign has quit. Dr. Peter Stone is expected to leave the agency at the beginning of next year. He was acting as the chief executive when the website was rolled out. This is Air News. The AFL has finalised Tasmania's list concessions ahead of its first draft in 2027. The Devils will have priority access to local prospects for their first four drafts. They'll also have father-son access. Hawthorn coach Sam Mitchell says it's disappointing to be finishing up their home games in Tasmania. The club wanted to continue to play games in Tassie, but from 2028, when the Devils enter the competition, the AFL have told the Hawks they'll no longer be able to do so.
12: You know, the people at the coffee shop, in the hotels, and you go on the same sort of walks and you're around the same people all the time, and it feels like we're sort of being kicked out of a home.
3: Victor the Inflictor Radley is vowing to maintain the rage in his State of Origin debut for the Blues. The Roosters premiership winner has frequently earned the attention of referees. Radley says he won't be changing a thing next Wednesday night.
13: I've always been true to myself, mate, and I think, you know, Robbo, you know, instills that in me and every week for the Roosters, and nothing changes about me, I guess. You know, I'm playing the toughest way I possibly can and minimising any bits of ill discipline, really.
3: And Melbourne Victory's parted ways with coach Arthur Dyles after their A-League elimination final exit. Dyles has been in the role for 18 months. Australian Independent Radio News.
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0: Morning frost, partly cloudy day, a top of 13. Now Batemans Bay and Bega, both mostly sunny and 20. While in Griffith today, partly cloudy, 17. Into Victoria and Mildura, partly cloudy, 19. Swan Hill and Shepparton, both partly cloudy and 18. Bansdale's 18, but with a possible shower expected. Horsham, partly cloudy and 17. Now Warrnambool, you've got a cloudy day with a shower or two on the horizon and 16. And moving to South Australia, Mount Gambier, partly cloudy, a shower or two, 17. Port Pirie, partly cloudy, possible shower, 20. Sojourner, morning fog, then mostly sunny, 21. Now into Tasmania, Nubeena and Huonville, both cloudy with a possible shower and 14, the top there. And Oatlands, partly cloudy, 12. Into the Territory, Darwin, mostly sunny, 33. Now over to WA in Albany, morning fog, then mostly sunny day, 23. Bunbury, morning fog, then mostly sunny day, 22. In Karratha today, becoming cloudy, a shower or two, and windy, 28. Newman, sunny, 26. Kununurra, 27 and cloudy. And Broome today, Wednesday, partly cloudy, a possible shower, 28. Here in Harrington and Taree on the mid-north coast of New South Wales, a mostly sunny day, but there will be a shower or two around as well, and a top of 21. You're up to date with news, sport and weather, and we'll work our way to the next news and weather in around 22 minutes. Folks, that Walshy news coming up I'll play an Amber Lawrence double and one from a new one from Darren Coggan, and then I'll be there with that news in Walshy World.
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5: Hi, I'm Amber Lawrence and I'm having breakfast with Walshy on Good Morning Country.

That's Darren Coggan and a brand new single for Darren after a bit of a break, Always Believe in Love, the former Star Maker winner, and a double from Amber Lawrence, got us up and running. All right, that Walshy story, and very briefly, it is a brief, has to be a radio brief. I recently received an email from a listener, and I get a lot of emails, and I opened it up, and this listener asked, was I the Kevin Walsh that worked at the Daily Examiner newspaper in Grafton? And I thought, this is interesting. You know, are we opening a can of worms here? Well, I read on, and she went on to say that she believed that I was the person that she used to work with. And on further investigation, Karen, I'll call her Karen, was responsible for me and my East Coast Country column, which ran for 13 years in APN News and Media. She was the entertainment editor at the Daily Examiner at the time, and I worked closely with her all those years ago, 30-something years ago. I left the Daily Examiner thinking the grass was greener on the other side, still doing the column, and had been working at 2GF as well in my lunch breaks, etc. And I moved on to other things. Well, it's a small world because it's come back, and I caught up with Karen, and the memories that you have for that era keep flooding back. But I've got a couple of little secrets for you, folks. Karen was not only the person responsible for helping Walshy, she helped Troy Cassadaly, because Troy was the local boy in town, and he was playing with a band in his day, and she would have been the first journalist to write about Troy Cassadaly. So she doesn't like it known, but so I'm telling you on the quiet, all right? So it's between you and me. I don't want this going on Facebook, all right? You know how much I love Facebook. All right, so that's the Walshy story. We caught up and we had a huge chat, and I'm sure. But the downside of it is she's like myself, getting older, but she's found a new love, and it's community radio. And she's presenting a bluegrass program on Tuesday nights in Cooma. Ah, she's come all the way around. I went to her trade of journalism and thought I could do it, and I struggled, I can promise you. And she went to, she's come around to the radio, and she's doing a splendid job, I am told. All right, the little story there from the past of the Walshy catalogue. Folks, I guess it's only in keeping that we play a couple of little Troy Cassadaly to the news and weather. This is called My Town.

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1: This is Yes If In.

0: discount will no longer apply. Instead, it'll be linked to inflation. Business owners have blasted social media with a barrage of criticism, claiming the government's changes would stifle investment.
1: If we tax risk-taking in the same way that we tax ordinary income, then we're left with the question, why take the risk in the first place?
0: Prime Minister Anthony Albanese argues the reforms will make the overall tax system fairer.
2: We're using this period to have that consultation with startups.
0: Michael Packey reporting.
3: Another six women with links to Islamic State may return to Australia as early as next week. They've been living in a camp in northern Syria for the past 6 years. It follows the return of 13 women and children a few weeks ago. Senior Liberal MP Andrew Hastie says the group pose a security risk.
4: In the end, these ISIS brides betrayed their country. They joined up with the most murderous terrorist organisation of the 21st century, and they chose to pitch in with these people. Now, they are Australian citizens, and there's nothing that we can necessarily do to prevent them coming back, but we can certainly control their return, put conditions on their return.
3: Police say a man accused of killing his wife and two sons in Sydney's southwest had been planning their deaths for months. The bodies of his 46-year-old wife and two autistic children aged 4 and 12 were found inside a Campbelltown home. These neighbours say the deaths are highly distressing.
5: I mean, I got to know them quite well, actually. I was just in shock, really.
6: Oh, like, my heart sank, and being a mum, not only that, just two young kids, do you know what I mean?
7: Yeah, very sad, very horrified for children to have to go through that. It's terrible.
3: Australian Red Cross Lifeblood is calling for people to donate A and O blood types within the next week. The donors are needed to prevent blood stocks falling to critical levels by June. Lifeblood spokesperson Hannah Raymond says sustained pressure on blood supply is expected for the months ahead.
8: We know that it's coming up to winter, so that's when we do get a little bit of the sniffles, and some of our regular donors might have to cancel or reschedule their appointment, and that's when we really need everyone else to sort of step up and help fill that gap where we need those donors most.
3: And the Weather Bureau executive who led the agency during its heavily criticised multi-million dollar website redesign has quit. Dr. Peter Stone is expected to leave the agency at the beginning of next year. He was acting as the chief executive when the website was rolled out. This is Air News. The AFL has finalised Tasmania's list concessions ahead of its first draft in 2027. The Devils will have priority access to local prospects for their first four drafts. They'll also have father-son access. Hawthorn coach Sam Mitchell says it's disappointing to be finishing up their home games in Tasmania. The club wanted to continue to play games in Tassie, but from 2028, when the Devils enter the competition, the AFL have told the Hawks they'll no longer be able to do so.
9: You know, the people at the coffee shop, in the hotels, and you go on the same sort of walks and you're around the same people all the time, and it feels like we're sort of being kicked out of a home.
3: Victor the Inflictor Radley is vowing to maintain the rage in his State of Origin debut for the Blues. The Roosters premiership winner has frequently earned the attention of referees. Radley says he won't be changing a thing next Wednesday night.
10: I've always been true to myself, mate, and I think, you know, Robbo, you know, instills that in me and every week for the Roosters, and nothing changes about me, I guess. You know, I'm playing the toughest way I possibly can and minimising any bits of ill discipline, really.
3: And Melbourne Victory's parted ways with coach Arthur Dyles after their A-League elimination final exit. Dyles has been in the role for 18 months. Australian Independent Radio News.
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1: In Brisbane, sunny and 24. Sydney, mostly sunny, 20. In Canberra, partly cloudy, 16. Melbourne, 17, partly cloudy and a shower or two expected. And Hobart, 15, cloudy. Adelaide, a partly cloudy day, a shower or two about, and 20. And Perth, mostly sunny, 25. Alice Springs, 18 and mostly sunny. Into Queensland and Cairns and Townsville, both mostly sunny and 29. Mackay and Rockhampton, both sunny and 26. Hervey Bay, sunny 25, and Gander, sunny 24. Into New South Wales, Armidale, partly cloudy, 15 the top. Orange, cloudy and 10. And Yass and Young, both partly cloudy and 15. While Cooma, morning frost, partly cloudy day, 13. And Batemans Bay and Bega, both mostly sunny and 20. While in Griffith, partly cloudy, 17. Into Victoria and Mildura, partly cloudy, 19. Swan Hill and Shepparton, partly cloudy, 18. Bairnsdale, 18 and a possible shower. Horsham, partly cloudy, 17. And Warrnambool, cloudy, a shower or two about, and 16. Into South Australia, Mount Gambier, partly cloudy, a shower or two, 17. Port Pirie, partly cloudy, possible shower, 20. In Ceduna, morning fog, then mostly sunny, 21. Now into Tasmania and Nubina and Yuinville, both cloudy and a possible shower expected, 14. And Oatlands, partly cloudy, 12. In the Territory, Darwin, mostly sunny, 33. Over to WA and Albany, morning fog, then mostly sunny day, 23. Bunbury, morning fog, then mostly sunny, 22. Karratha, becoming cloudy, shower or two about, and windy, 28. Now Newman, sunny, 26. Kununurra, cloudy today and 27. And Broome, partly cloudy, a possible shower about, 28. Here in Harrington and Taree on the mid-north coast of New South Wales, a mostly sunny day with a shower or two expected somewhere in there, and a top of 21. You're up to date with news, sport and weather. We'll be back with the next news bulletin in around about 22 minutes from now. Album of the week coming up. Hold the phones. Let's go to Jenny Smith in just a moment.
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6: Well, it's Wednesday morning. It's Album of the Week time. Our Album of the Week this week is the debut release for Jenny Smith out of Auckland in New Zealand, and is readily available through Australasia and beyond. But from Auckland to chat about the girl next door, and for us to find out more about Jenny Smith. Good morning, Jenny.
7: Good morning.
6: Well, today's the day we go a little deeper into the Jenny Smith lifestyle. Jenny, what's your favourite food?
7: My favourite food? Oh, my goodness. It's a great question. I love sweet treats. So, chocolate is my favourite.
6: Now, is there a favourite alcoholic or non-alcoholic drop?
7: I have a ritual that after my shows and gigs, I get a hot chocolate.
6: Okay. So you don't drink alcohol?
7: No, I don't drink alcohol.
6: Well, that's fine. Okay. So is hot chocolate your preferred non-alcoholic beverage?
7: Water is actually the top, but yeah, hot chocolate is definitely preferred too. Yeah.
6: Did you enjoy school?
7: I actually did. I'm a big nerd.
6: And did school enjoy you?
7: My teachers like me.
6: Okay. What about your fellow classmates? Did you experience bullying?
7: On the odd occasion, yeah. But I think for the most part, people like me. I was pretty chill. Okay. Tried to not be noticed too much.
6: Now, are you a book reader?
7: Oh, yes.
6: What style of book gets your attention?
7: I love fantasy books, anything that helps me kind of escape for a little bit and just to think about something else. I just recently, I finished reading The God of the Woods by Liz Moore. It's a crime novel.
6: Okay. Now, I'm about to offer you a ticket to go anywhere in the world to a place or an event that you've not been to. Is there anything on the wish list?
7: So many things. I very sadly haven't travelled much, but you know what? I would love to go to Norway.
6: To see the lights?
7: There's a set of cabins, and artists go in them and just enjoy the inspiration. And they hire the cabin for like a week and stay there and do their painting or their poetry or songwriting, I guess. That's something I'd really like to do.
6: Okay, lovely. Now, while we're offering money, we're also going to give you enough money to have a dining table. 4 invited guests. These guests may also have departed or still living. Who are 4 people you'd like to sit down with? With the exception of family and friends, because they would be first, I know.
7: I would love to have a dinner with Taylor Swift, Navy Peters, and Paul Simon. Actually, he's on the list.
6: Yes, I want to go.
7: I'm going to say Ed Sheeran. Well, yeah.
6: All right, that second person you mentioned, Peters.
7: Maisie Peters.
6: Yeah.
7: Yes.
6: Can you advise our listeners their qualifications?
7: Maisie Peters is a wonderful young artist from the UK. She writes music that's very poetic, and it's like she kind of drifts in and out of being country and pop. It's an interesting mix, but I love her music. I'm a big fan.
6: Okay. Because I know that people will say, well, we didn't have a clue who that was, because there is a bit of an age gap with our listenership from very young to very old. And they sit around the kitchen table discussing the answers, trying to guess them before you give them. So, now, we've got a little bit of money left. I'm going to offer you the opportunity to record 1 duet track. Same scenario, may have departed or still living. Who would you like to record this 1 duet track with?
7: That's a tough one. 1 duet track. I think I would like to record a duet track with an artist called Lainey. They're a band, but every single collaboration I've heard them work on is just wonderful. I'd really like to do a duet with them.
6: Okay. All right. Well, do you get much time to either watch a movie or go to the movies?
7: I'm not the biggest movie person. I love a good TV show, though.
6: Okay. Is this something you can share with us that's pretty high on the white list?
7: My favourite story of all time is Beauty and the Beast.
6: Okay, yeah.
7: Yeah.
6: All right. Let's talk about a new single from your album, The Girl Next Door. And I love the fact that you've included a younger member of your family, your niece, Alana. And this track's entitled More Like Me Than You Know. I guess it's self-explanatory.
7: Yes, it is pretty self-explanatory. Elena is 10 years younger than me, and it's kind of crazy seeing her go into a similar kind of career choice to me, because obviously I've gone down the music path, but once upon a time I did theatre as well, and Elena's got into doing theatre. And I had the idea to write the song for a while, but it took a while to formally, like, properly form it in my brain, if that makes sense. And so this is the song that took me the longest to write on the album. And it's kind of a message to her and a warning about the things that you'll go through in this very public and very demanding career. And it's very emotionally demanding. But also it's kind of a message to my younger self at the same time.
6: Jenny, lovely to chat. Thank you for your answers there this morning. Thank you for your time. Have a safe, enjoyable day. And I will catch up again tomorrow Thursday.
7: Thank you.
6: On Good Morning Country, here's Jenny Smith out of Auckland and The Girl Next Door, her latest album, a debut full-length album. And here is the featured track featuring her younger niece, Alana. Here's More Like Me Than You Know.
1: And I'm going to break in there, folks, because if you're departing top of the hour, thank you for your company this morning. I trust you've got a busy day and everything that you've got planned comes to fruition. Folks, if you're able to join Heather tomorrow from Autumn, that'll be absolutely lovely from 5. And I'll be back here at the bunker on Friday and we'll do it again and round off the week. In the meantime, no calls during the next news and weather. We'll give you the cue to call there also. But the phones are open and you've got 13 minutes to get your name into the draw before the news and weather. 0488 677 645. 0488 677 645. Phone lines are open and we'll take the calls through to that news and weather. Now, here's that track from Jenny Smith.

0: And that's your latest update on Ram FM. Your local weather in the Yass Valley for Wednesday, May 20. Partly cloudy today, heading for a top of 15 degrees. Down to a low of 2 in the morning with early fog, then sunny tomorrow, heading for 15. Friday, sunny and 17. Saturday, partly cloudy, also 17. Today, getting up to 16 degrees in Canberra, 15 in Goulburn and 15 here in Yass. And that's your latest forecast on Yass FM 100.3.
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2: Good morning, I'm Lee Harrison. Young business leaders are joining forces to lobby the Albanese government to rethink its tax reforms. 40 founders have written to the Prime Minister warning against stripping the capital gains tax discount from productive asset investment. Labor's legislation to change the CGT system and negative gearing measures will be introduced to Parliament next month. Unions are pushing for a 6% minimum wage increase at the Fair Work Commission. Hearings for the Commission's annual wage review start today. ACTU President Sally McManus says the Middle East war has put pressure on the cost of living and our lowest paid workers deserve more.
3: We'll be arguing that workers should get a 6% pay rise to make sure they keep ahead of inflation, with inflation going up because of the war. Employers are arguing that workers should get a pay cut.
2: A new report has revealed Queensland desperately needs more hotels in order to accommodate visitors for the 2032 Olympic and Paralympic Games. An additional 11,000 beds are required in the pipeline between now and the Games. Investment firm CBRE has warned the state would need to build one hotel a month to have enough rooms. A report claims Australia is wasting more than $1 billion a year building off-street car parks that end up unused. With more on that story, Jamel Wells.
4: The Grattan Institute report recommends dropping rules that force developers to include a minimum number of car spaces when building housing. It says state and local governments typically require new housing to include more off-street parking than residents want, needlessly driving up prices. The report found for a two-bedroom unit, the requirement increases the cost by around $70,000 in Sydney, $62,000 in Melbourne, $113,000 in Brisbane and $137,000 in Perth. Jamel Wells reporting.
2: A candlelit vigil is being held in Sydney for 11 Australians detained by Israel. They were part of a flotilla of ships attempting to deliver aid to Gaza, which was intercepted by IDF forces. The Department of Foreign Affairs is seeking confirmation of the group's welfare. High-ranking police from Australia, the US, Mexico, Colombia and dozens of Pacific Islands will meet in Fiji today. They'll discuss how to combat drug cartels, which are transporting illicit substances in submarines across the Pacific. And the US Vice President maintains good progress is being made in negotiations aimed at ending the war with Iran. J.D. Vance says the Trump administration is aggressively negotiating but won't hesitate if further attacks are necessary. This is Air News. Fremantle midfielder Shai Bolton is excited to pull on the Indigenous jumper in front of a home crowd on Friday. The 27-year-old says the Doug Nicholls rounds are a proud occasion.
5: It's a special game and I love playing in those games, you know, and all our family are watching and I feel proud to play AFL football as an Indigenous kid and I love playing in those games and, you know, if I can play my best, I'll try.
2: Maroons enforcer Tom Flegler is eager to set the tone in next week's State of Origin series opener. The Dolphins prop set to end a two-year Queensland absence when he runs out in Sydney for Game 1. Flegler says he's been picked to be physical.
6: I won't be doing anything different to my usual game. I'm a bit selected because of the way I play at club level and you know, hopefully I can just bring that to the Origin Arena. Both teams are going to be going at each other. So, yeah, like I said, just sticking to the usual and whatever happens will happen.
2: In a boost before the A-League Men's Grand Final, Sydney FC interim coach Patrick Kisnorbo has been appointed head coach of the Sky Blues for the next 3 years. And Brisbane Heat has thrown its support behind a Cricket Australia plan to play the first Big Bash League game of next season in India. It's designed to help generate interest in the Indian market. Australian Independent Radio News.
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9: Your local weather in Goulburn for Wednesday, May 20.
8: partly cloudy today, getting up to 15 degrees. Down to a low of 2 overnight with early fog, then sunny tomorrow with a top of 15. Friday, sunny and 17. Saturday, partly cloudy, also 17 to start your weekend. Today, reaching for 15 degrees in Bannaby, 13 in Lost River and 15 in Goulburn. And that's your latest update on Ram FM. Your local weather in the Yass Valley for Wednesday, May 20. Partly cloudy today, heading for a top of 15 degrees. Down to a low of 2 in the morning with early fog, then sunny tomorrow, heading for 15. Partly cloudy today, heading for a top of 15 degrees. Down to a low of 2 in the morning with early fog, then sunny tomorrow, heading for 15.

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4: You ever heard of a polyp? 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Got it? 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

0: 500 suspected cases have been reported. WHO officials warn there's significant uncertainty about the spread of the infection. Epidemiologist Dr. Paul Griffin says the rollout of a new vaccine would still be months away.
1: Obviously, by then we hope to have it much more contained than it is now, and that's why WHO and other collaborators going in there, doing all those good things to find the cases and reduce transmission is the most important thing we can do right now.
0: Police are searching for the shooter after a fatal attack in Sydney's southwest. An investigation began when two injured men presented at Liverpool Hospital. One of them died while being treated. Two other injured men arrived at Fairfield Hospital before a third turned up at Liverpool. Reporter Jack Hahn says a crime scene is now in place at Canley Heights.
2: What's different about this shooting is that police and paramedics were not called to the scene of the shooting. That means that officers are essentially playing catch-up. There was not a chance to nab the suspects straight away. That has given whoever opened fire a chance to be on the run for a considerable amount of time.
0: Police have charged a retired Brisbane doctor with sexually assaulting 15 women. Stan Theodoros is accused of 94 counts of rape and 54 counts of sexual assault. Police say the timeline of allegations spanned from the early 2000s to 2015. The 74-year-old is due in court next month. Police will investigate whether speed was a factor in a horror double fatality crash in Melbourne's southeast. Madeline Burke reports.
3: The car lost control, slammed into a tree and burst into flames on the Princes Highway in Dandenong around 1:30 this morning, killing the driver and a passenger. The sedan was earlier seen driving at speed in Hallam. Two people, believed to be males, are yet to be formally identified. Princes Highway remains closed in both directions between Robinson and James Streets, while detectives from the Major Collision Investigation Unit continue their investigation. Madeline Burke, Melbourne.
0: And major Australian banks are using OpenAI's most powerful artificial intelligence model to test vulnerabilities in their cybersecurity systems. Commonwealth Bank and Westpac are both utilising the technology. This is AIR News. The AFL has finalised Tasmania's list concessions ahead of its first draft in 2027. The Devils will have priority access to local prospects for their first four drafts. They'll also have father-son access. Hawthorn coach Sam Mitchell says it's disappointing to be finishing up their home games in Tasmania. The club wanted to continue to play games in Tassie, but from 2028, when the Devils enter the competition, the AFL have told the Hawks they'll no longer be able to do so.
4: You know, the people at the coffee shop, in the hotels, and you go on the same sort of walks and you're around the same people all the time, and it feels like we're sort of being kicked out of a home.
0: Victor the Inflictor Radley is vowing to maintain the rage in his State of Origin debut for the Blues. The Roosters premiership winner has frequently earned the attention of referees. Radley says he won't be changing a thing next Wednesday night.
5: I've always been true to myself, mate, and I think, Robbo, instills that in me and every week for the Roosters, and nothing changes about me, I guess. I'm playing the toughest way I possibly can and minimising any bits of ill discipline, really.
0: And Melbourne victories parted...

0: of the country. Millions fled the city as it was wrecked by fighting. Now, 1 year after it was recaptured by government forces, life is returning to Sudan's capital.
1: We're about to cross the White Nile Bridge into Khartoum. To our right here is the White Nile, and to our left, at that spot, is where the White Nile and the Blue Nile meet, and that's the Nile proper heading north. And the destruction is visible on the other, on the eastern bank in Khartoum. I dread how grim it will look.
0: So how did this happen? This tragedy actually began with hope. In 2018, people took to the streets to try to end the decades-long rule of General Omar al-Bashir. Though backed by the army, Bashir was worried. So as an extra insurance, his regime took a fateful step. It called into Khartoum a powerful paramilitary force that it had used to battle rebellion in Darfur in Western Sudan, a campaign that led to accusations of genocide. Once known as the Jihadist to battle rebellion in Darfur in Western Sudan, a campaign that led to accusations of genocide. Once known as the Janjaweed,

0: The RSF seized much of the capital. The conflict spread across the country. It's estimated hundreds of thousands have been killed. Millions have fled their homes. The war is far from over. But in 2025, the army did finally retake Khartoum. There are still occasional drone strikes on the city. But here at least, people are coming back and starting to pick up the pieces. It's not a simple task.
1: At the Bounty Hall for our centenary celebration. There's plenty to enjoy, including 40 market stalls, live performance by local musicians, raffles, kids races, face painting, a jumping castle, Devonshire tea, and barbecue. And don't miss the unveiling of the 100th anniversary stone and take a moment to view our history display. See you this Saturday from 10 a.m. to 2 p.m. at the Bounty Community Hall.
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4: Good morning. You're with John on Yas FM. And this is classical music through until midday today. Let's start off with the signature tune, Brooks Violin Concerto.

good morning. And we get a little bit more of Brooke there. But I'm starting off today with a composer you may know about, Jean-Marie Leclerc, a French composer. And he created quite a lot of music, but he was also famous for having been murdered, apparently, by his ex-wife or an associate of his ex-wife. But anyway, let's play his violin sonata number one, opus one, number 12, for violin and viola, with Sandor Papp and Janos Fejravi.

That was Jean-Marie Leclerc, Violin Sonata number one, I think it was. And I was going to tell you a bit about him anyway. He was a Baroque composer, French Baroque composer. But we'll play a bit more of his music later on and give you some more information. But right now, it's time for a word from our sponsors.

Well, I'm afraid that the little computer here in front of me is not quite working the way it should. So I'll try and fix that up, and in the meantime, we'll move on. Well, I'll tell you a little bit about an item that's on tomorrow, the CWA rooms, Thursday, 9:30 for 10 a.m. at Banjo Patterson Park, CWA rooms. There's a guest speaker, Alicia Kalock, a local land services person, to talk about gardens, garden escapes, by the look of it. Anyway, you can just turn up, or you can find out a bit more about it by ringing 0428 962 862. That's 0428 962 862. CWA tomorrow, Banjo Patterson Park. Right, I'm going to move on now to Beethoven, and this is his string quartet number 9. It's known as Razumovsky, I'm not sure why, but anyway, it's the first movement of this string quartet, and it's played by the Alban Berg Quartet.

Can I tell you what? I'm having a little bit of trouble this morning, and that CD, which I'm putting on this time, and I don't need to do that, but it's not working very well, so let me play it as I was going to play it before.

That was the first movement of Beethoven's String Quartet No. 9, played by the Alban Berg Quartet. Now, while I'm queuing up the next piece of music, let me do that while I'm talking to you about the other classical music programs on Yas FM. And tomorrow at 12 o'clock is Kerry. That's right. Kerry McDermott. And he's on from 12 till 2. And also on Fridays, we have Boz, of course, and Dennis Hart with their Vineyard Selection. And they're the main ones that we have this on Yas FM. Right, I've now got something that I'm supposed to play, and it's by a composer called Johan Halvorsen. You may not know the name. He lived from 1864 to 1935, and he made his debut as a solo violinist in 1882, age 18. And a year later, he was appointed leader of the orchestra in Bergen. So he was actually very well known, and certainly very well known in Norway, and wrote quite a lot of music and was a very close friend of Edvard Grieg. Now, this particular piece is called Saraband, Variations on a Theme of Handel. Let's have a listen.

was the Sarah Band on a theme of Handel by Norwegian composer Johan Halvorsen. Right, it is 16 minutes to 10 on Yas FM, and you're with John, and classical music through until 2 o'clock. Now, just a quick word about the weather. I don't think we played the weather before. And it was really, really nice to have some rain, wasn't it? We got 20 mils, I think it was, at our place, just a little over. And we could do some more, couldn't we? But there's not much on the horizon just at the moment. Not until next week anyway. And the forecast for tomorrow is sunny. No rain, or 80% chance of no rain, with a maximum of 16. And then on Friday, no rain, saying again, with a maximum of 17, minimum 2, maximum 17. And then on Saturday, which is Murrumbateman Village Market Day. And I'd be really keen to see you there. I'll be there. And we will have hopefully some local veggies from our garden and others, not just our garden. And what else will we have? There's quite a lot of stalls coming along. And it's going to be a quite nice day, I think. It's a minimum of 8 and a maximum of 17, so it's probably quite cloudy. But it should be a nice day. And then on Sunday, possible 1 mil of rain on Sunday. So, I'm just queuing up the next lot of music, actually. And the first piece of music I have for you is from Antonio Bruni. Okay. Now, Antonio Bruni was a Italian composer born in 1757. He studied violin in Turin and before travelling to Paris at the age of 23. And he was offered a place not long after that in the orchestra of the Comédie Italienne, one of Paris's most popular theatres. Now, his six duos concertante for violin and viola showcase a range of styles, and that's what I've got today. He wrote more than 20 such works, and the first six that I'm have available just now, starting off with number one, follow a similar pattern containing two often contrasting movements. So let's have a listen to Antonio Bruni. It's played by Natalie Lomico, violin, and Yuri Zizlin on the viola.

was Antonio Bruni, and it was the violin and viola duo, number one in E flat major. Natalie Lomico, violin, Yuri Zizlin on viola. Pretty nice, I think. Okay, we've got more violin music now, and we've got a few short pieces from some relatively famous violinists, and the first one is Fritz Kreiser. 1875 to 1962, Austrian-born American violinist and composer. And he was one of the most noted violin masters of his time and regarded as one of the greatest violinists of all time. Here's a short piece, a rondo from Fritz Kreisler.